Wednesday night. Here we are smack dab in the middle of the week. I hope you had a great day today. I hope you're having a good week so far. And I hope you stick around all night long as you finish up the dinner dishes and help the kids with the homework. We'll be here for you.

0: And I said, yes. We had just gone out of work. I got in the car. And, of course, you were on the radio. And the song that you played or were playing at that time was the Bubbly song by Kobe Calliott. And so I've been listening to you all these years. We have now been married for 11 years. We have a six-year-old daughter. And I am very grateful for my husband, and I'm very grateful for the light that you bring into this world.
1: Ah, so was it Bubbly that I was playing by Kobe Calais?
0: Yes.
1: Perfect song for somebody who was just falling in love?
0: Yes.
1: Well, thank you for letting me be a part of the soundtrack of your marriage, of your life.
0: Thank you.
1: Would you like to hear Kobe tonight?
0: Yes.
1: I will play that for you. You two have a blessed, blessed evening. Thank you for calling. Thank you for sharing your love story.
0: Thank you, Delilah. Thank you for all the beautifulness that you bring in.
1: Thank you, honey. You have a great night.
0: You too.

0: Hi, good evening. Welcome to the Delilah Show. Who is this?
1: Hi, Delilah. It's Yovana.
0: Ooh, what a pretty name. What can I do for you tonight?
1: I want to share a story with you. And the story goes back to 2010 when my husband asked me to be his girlfriend.

0: 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Tonight's Delilah's Dilemma goes like this. I'm writing to you because I don't know where else to turn. I'm a single dad who is racked with guilt and anxiety every day. I have a daughter. Her mother and I were engaged, but we never married. I want my daughter to know what a real loving family should be. But I'm too poor and too unattractive to even get a date. I've only had one date in 8 years. I have no real friends and no family. My family is deceased. I was orphaned by the age of 3 and an emancipated minor at 16. I've been mostly alone since then. I have places to sleep but no real home. You never hear a woman say, "Boy, I saw his personality from across the room." Seems they all want someone handsome or someone with money. I guess I'm the exact opposite. I wanted my daughter to have a family and the siblings she wanted. But when you have nothing to offer but love in this day and age, that's less than nothing, it seems. I think Janet Jackson said it best for women today, "What have you done for me lately?" I need a way out. I don't want just anybody for my daughter's sake, but I don't want to be alone either. Please help me. Thank you so much. 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
16: Skies will be mostly clear tonight with lows in the late. For Thursday, we're mostly sunny and cooler with a high of 66. Partly cloudy for our Friday as highs make it to 70. 80 for Saturday with a mix of clouds and sun. Cloudy with a 40% chance of showers on Sunday. Highs will make it to 72. 72 again for Monday with partly cloudy skies. I'm WSBT 22 meteorologist Abby Wepler.

Okay, tonight's Delilah's Dilemma is from a guy who says he has no home, no money, but he wants to find a woman to marry for his daughter's sake. Sweetheart, the problem isn't that you have no home, no money, and that you're unattractive. The problem is you don't like yourself. I didn't even say the actual words you said in their letter because they were so offensive to me. You kept calling yourself in the letter ugly. That's offensive to me. You were created in the image of the God Most High. There's nothing ugly about you. Maybe you need, you know, a makeover. Maybe you need something to comb your hair, exercise. But you're focusing on the wrong things. You say you have no friends and no family, and you haven't dated in 8 years. So that tells me you're a recluse. You're not getting out into society and connecting heart to heart with people. If you want to show your daughter what a loving family looks like, then be that loving family. When you start recognizing how much love you have to offer others, and you start pouring yourself into your community and giving of your time and energy to others, people will be attracted to you. I don't care what you look like. I promise you that.

0: Welcome, my friend. Welcome to your Wednesday night. Hump day. We make it through today. It is a downhill slide into the weekend. What are you doing today? How is your day? Did you have a good day? I'm so glad you are here with me tonight. We are going to share your calls, share your stories, talk about love, talk about life, celebrate families and friends and the changing of the seasons. Oh, the colors are spectacular. I took the kids to school to catch the bus early this morning, and I had to stop and take pictures. They're like, Mom, we're going to miss the bus. We're going to be late. But I couldn't help it. The mist, the fog on the fields and the trees, the leaves turning gold and the sunrise reflecting off the creek. It was so, so pretty. If you would like to see some of those pictures, check out my social media. I've got Facebook, I've got Instagram, I've got TikTok. I don't keep up with any of them, but I try. And I know I put some of the pictures on TikTok. Anyway, as we celebrate the changing of the season, I am going to be here with you all night long. You're listening to Delilah.
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0: Amy, what can I do for you?
1: I have a friend that's like a brother to me, and lately I've just been feeling like we're growing apart, and I just found out tonight that he asked out this girl that just, to me, kind of came out of nowhere and is kind of the reason why I've been feeling like we're growing apart.
0: So he's not just a friend, he's somebody you have a crush on.
1: Kind of, like, lately. I mean, he's
0: kind of?
1: He's like my brother from another mother, but lately I just, my feelings...
0: You have a crush on him. And it's killing you that he's dating somebody else. But you don't want to admit that.
1: Well, I've been feeling like we were growing apart for a while, too. Like, before I had feelings for him. And then lately, I think I guess over the past month, I started having feelings for him. And this girl came along. I was going out with her. And it hurts pretty bad. I was crying like about an hour ago.
0: So you have a wicked big crush on him. Does he have any clue?
1: I think he might. I'm not sure. He knows that I feel like we've been growing apart, and I told him, I need to talk to you, and he said, okay, and he heard my voice shaking over the phone, so he knew I was upset, but he just hasn't made any time. Then when he does have time, he hangs out with the same people over and over again, so I'm just kind of left here waiting for him.
0: Don't do that, honey. Don't wait around.
1: I know. I kind of figured that out today.
0: Yeah. No. Don't ever put your life on hold. Go live your life. Go have fun. Don't stare at the phone. Don't wait around. Do not do that. If you two are meant to be, it will happen in time. But you sitting around driving yourself nuts waiting, that's not good. Let me find a song for you.
1: All right, thank you.

Robert is on the phone line right now. Roger's been listening to the show his whole life. He shared my show with many of his friends, even when he was a young kid. And they are still friends today. And they all love

0: in me.
1: Hi, Roger. What can I do for you tonight?
2: Hey, Delilah. We were talking about you today. I did not know you were still on the air. Can I tell you a story real quick?
1: Of course.
2: We are the class of 1992, and I have a lot of friends from middle school who we all grew up with you, but we are in our 50s, and just your help growing through the years, helping us with our romances and friendships, you know, throughout the years. But if my friends can hear me now, because we were talking about you earlier today through text messages, and I'm so ecstatic that I'm talking to you on the phone right now.
1: So how many of your friends remember being kids, falling asleep in the back of the van, mom driving home after football practice?
2: Oh my gosh, yeah.
1: And starting to pass out because the heater's on in the car and you're so warm and you hear me on the radio, especially during the holidays, playing all your favorite songs.
2: I wish I can go back and, you know, listen to you on those nights. But your help has helped us all along our path, you know, to where I'm at right now with my wife

0: now we're just catching up with all my friends. It's like, wow, you know, you're part of our lives. And we all, every one of my friends remembers you.
1: And here I am, still.
0: And here you are. You're so awesome.
1: Still on the radio, still playing love songs, still tucking kids into bed at night.
0: Yes, ma'am. One of my friends mentioned today that he remembered me listening or enjoying Cyndi Lauper. I don't know if it'd be possible if you can play one of her songs. That would be really nice. And, you know, it just takes us all back.
1: Well, you have your little throwback trip down memory lane, and I will play a song for y'all.
0: Hey, it's been a delight listening to you and talking to you right now on the phone. I really do appreciate it. Thank you so much.
1: Thank you. Good night, honey.

0: Anyone who has grown up with a big brother knows how rare it is for them to be open, to be kind, to be cheering about their younger siblings, at least in my family. The older siblings like to harass the younger sibling. Actually, the younger siblings in my family harass the older siblings, and the older siblings do not tolerate it, usually. That's not the case with a couple of my grandkids. The older kids really adore their younger siblings. But coming up in just a minute, we are going to hear the best big brother I've ever talked to. The best big brother, Logan. He is just absolutely adorable, and his dedication to his siblings, priceless. Stay tuned for that coming up next. You're listening to Delilah.
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19: Skies will be mostly clear tonight with lows in the lake. For Thursday, we're mostly sunny and cooler with a high of 66. Partly cloudy for our Friday as highs make it to 70. 80 for Saturday with a mix of clouds and sun. Cloudy with a 40% chance of showers on Sunday. Highs will make it to 72. 72 again for Monday with partly cloudy skies. I'm WSBT 22 meteorologist Abby Wepler.

0: good evening. You've called the Delilah Show. Who is this?
1: Hi, my name is Logan.
0: Hi, Logan. How old are you?
1: I am 12 years old.
0: Welcome aboard. Do you listen to my show while Mom is driving you to soccer practice or piano practice or whatever?
1: Yes, actually. We're just driving home from baseball practice right now.
0: Baseball. And what can I play that would be like a hit it out of the ballpark hit?
1: Well, actually, I was going to request a song for my little sister. She's 7 years old, actually. Her name's Liv. And I just wanted to show my appreciation for her, for how loving, caring, and sweet she is.
0: All right. I will see what I can find for Liv. And let's see if we can't get a home run with a great song for little sister and for you. Because, Logan, I think she came by that kindness naturally. I'm guessing she inherited that from her big brother. Because you're about the sweetest big brother I've heard it from in a while.
1: Thank you.
0: Logan, tell me how much you love your mama and your little sis.
1: Out of this world.
0: How about out of the ballpark?
1: Yeah.
0: All right. You have a good night. Thank you for calling.
1: Thank you. You have a good night.
0: All right. Good night.

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0: Every night we open up the phone lines 1-888-633-5452 so that we can talk to you, so that I can listen to you. I want to hear you talk. Don't just call me and say, oh, I love him, he's my rock. Please don't do that. That's not a story. I want to hear your stories. Spill the tea. Tell me, why do you love them? Why do they bring so much joy to your life? I want to hear goodness. I want to hear joy. I want to hear laughter and love. I want to hear all the beauty that you want to celebrate. So call me. You're listening to Delilah.
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0: Hi, good evening. Welcome to the Delilah Show. Who is this?
1: Hi, this is Anella.
0: Pretty name. Welcome to the Delilah Show. What can I do for you?
1: I was hoping you could play a song for me and my husband. It's our fourth year wedding anniversary.
0: And what's his name?
1: Paul.
0: And what song can I help you celebrate? You don't get the anniversary song, the Fred Flintstone world famous anniversary song, until you made it 10 years. But for 4 years, I will play a sweet song for you.
1: Okay, perfect. Thank you.
0: Is there a song that you would love to hear?
1: No, we were hoping you would pick one out for us.
0: All right, I will do that. And it sounds like you're driving, but when you get home, have a nice slow dance.
1: Thank you so much. Oh, this is so much to us.
2: Thanks, Delilah.

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I'm so glad you're a part of this.

0: Hi, Janet. How are ya?
1: Oh, I am blessed. 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I've been trying to get you. Delilah, I want you to play a song for me. You know, what do you do when you just can't do no more? I've been going through a lot lately. But because of my faith and everything, I know I'm going to see that light at the end of the tunnel.
0: So what are you going through? The top two or three things that are weighing your heart down?
1: You know, life in general, you know, my bills. I took a beating with my health a couple of months ago, and, you know, it just came at me like a brick unexpectedly, and, you know, I went downhill and with my finance and everything. But sometimes I just keep asking myself the question, what do you do when you can't do it anymore? And sometimes, you know, I get so depressed, I cry. But in the morning, you know, I picked up myself, brushed myself off, and get going again.
0: You know what I've discovered? When God asks us to step out on faith and there's not solid ground beneath us, He's either going to put solid ground beneath us, or He's going to give us wings to fly.
1: I'm telling you, and Delilah, I put my trust in Him every day. But you know, as human beings, we are a little anxious and we want things to done on our time. But it's not on our time, Delilah. It's on His, because He knows best.
0: It is never, ever, ever, ever, ever on my time. It's always on His time. But you know what? The few times that He has...
1: Yes.
0: Allowed me to have my way, it's just brought nothing but heartache and destruction.
1: Yes, and you inspire me a lot.

0: And even though, you know, I'm going through this, when I listen to you on my way from work and everything, you lift me up. And I could tell that there's something in you spiritually because you're a good person. And you lift me up amongst millions of people at night. And, you know, that at least that bring out the good in you.
1: Well, hold on just a second, sweetie. I want to say a prayer with you and I'm going to find a song for you. Hold on.
0: Okay.

0: Every night I come into the studio, I say, who is on your heart tonight? Who are you thinking of? Who makes you smile? Who brightens up your life? Who's your best friend? Who enriches the world, your world, by their presence? Every night, I want to know who you love and why you love them and how you demonstrate that love. Not just romantic love. Romantic love is great, but that's just one aspect of the rainbow of love that we experience. In just a moment, I'm going to talk with a young lady who loves her mama bear. Not just in a you're a great mom sort of way, but you are my best friend sort of way. Stay tuned. This wonderful call coming up next. You're listening to Delilah.
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24: Skies will be mostly clear tonight with lows in the late. For Thursday, we're mostly sunny and cooler with a high of 66. Partly cloudy for our Friday as highs make it to 70. 80 for Saturday with a mix of clouds and sun. Cloudy with a 40% chance of showers on Sunday. Highs will make it to 72. 72 again for Monday with partly cloudy skies. I'm WSBT 22 meteorologist Abby Wepler.

0: Hi, Kayla. Welcome aboard. How is your autumn going thus far?
1: It's going great, Delilah. I just wanted to throw something out there. It's my mom's 46th birthday.
0: Happy birthday to Mama.
1: And I just remember growing up listening to you with her, and she has taught me to be the mother to my little boy, everything that I need to know. And she has worked so hard. She works two jobs right now. She does everything. And so I just got home from her birthday dinner, and I just wanted to come on here and talk to you and just tell her on the radio how grateful I am to have her as my mom.
0: Listen to you getting all emotional here, getting up in the feels. Tell me one of your favorite simple memories, not the big Disneyland, you know, not the big vacations. One of your sweet, simple, pure memories of mom.
1: When she stepped in for the father-daughter dance at my wedding, she was my dad growing up, and she did that for me.
0: Now I'm getting emotional.
1: Yes, she's always been my rock, my best friend. We do everything. We even eat lunch together at work every day. So she's truly my best friend. I just want her to know that.
0: I am going to say bless you for having such a sweet friendship with your mom. And I'm going to play a song for you.
1: Thank you.
0: You have a great night.
1: You too. Thank you.

0: request dedication stories from the heart and great love songs. Stories about life and love, my life. Stories about my kids and my grandkids that I'm raising. About soccer games and overcoming obstacles. About turning the other cheek. When somebody's mean to you, when somebody belittles you, when somebody insults you, you can get mad, you can try to get even, or you can rise above it. When they go low, you go high. Don't return rage with rage. Don't return unkindness with unkindness. And for goodness sakes, don't teach your kids to be jerks. Don't teach your children that it's good to get even, that it's good to be mad and to be angry and to be ugly. I saw that at a football game the other day. Oh, my word. Parents that were acting like children and children that were embarrassed because of their parents. Don't be like that. Don't be like that. Be kind. Be compassionate. Be patient. Be forgiving. Be the bigger person. Walk away. Hold your head up high. Rise above it. You're listening to Delilah.
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0: Hi, good evening. Welcome. This is Delilah, who's with me on the phone line.
1: Hi, Delilah. This is Rem. How are you this evening?
0: I'm wonderful. How are you?
1: I'm doing great. I have listened to you for years, and this is my first chance to call in.
0: Welcome aboard. What can I do for you tonight?
1: I would like to dedicate a song to someone who has just made my life complete for the last 4.5 years. We actually work together 7 days a week, 24 hours a day, and have been together for a little over 4 years.
0: How is it you're together 7 days a week, 24 hours a day?
1: We are insurance adjusters, and my job changed about 1.5 years ago, and I work out of town a lot, so I travel all over the country. So they left their job, and now we travel together and are seldom apart, and it just makes it better every day.
0: And you don't get on each other's last nerve?
1: Absolutely not. One's having a bad day, the other one's having a good day, and vice versa, and it just never stops getting better.
0: And what's the name of the one you love?
1: Reggie.
0: I will find a song for you. You have a great night.
1: Thank you, Delilah.

If you have discovered us for this for the very first time tonight, my name is Delilah. My producer Janie and Miss Lisa and a whole bunch of other folks are here to take your calls. And then we try to find the perfect song that will speak to your heart and apply to your situation, whatever that might be.

0: Robin, welcome. How can I help to make your night better?
1: First off, I just wanted to tell you that I think you have a very nice show.
0: Well, thank you.
1: You're welcome. I just wanted you to play a song, if you could, for me. I'm really kind of down and feeling low, and I just broke up with my fiancé about a month ago, and we went together for 8 years, and we were engaged almost 2 years. And things just weren't working out. He didn't want to commit to a wedding date, and there were a lot of things that just weren't going right, and I just decided to get out of the relationship and try and move on with my life.
0: Well, I know it's very painful for you right now, Robin, and after 8 years, you're probably very lonely, but I hope you know if he was that noncommittal, you did the right thing.
1: Now, it took me a while to do it, but I finally got the guts up, and I said, that's it. See ya.
0: You know, I got a call from a lady one time who spent 22 years waiting for a man to commit, and he walked out one day and said, you know, I told ya I wasn't ready.
1: Oh.
0: Over half of her life was spent with somebody who was never fully committed to her.
1: Oh, my.
0: And you deserve somebody who loves you completely and totally and who will be committed to you.
1: Well, that's another thing. I mean, I never got compliments. But, you know, I'd cook a big dinner. I'd never get any kind of like, oh, this is great. It's just like, okay. And I never got complimented on my looks. And I just had it with him. So I want to find someone else better.
0: And you will.
1: I hope so.
0: Absolutely. But in the meantime, your heart's hurting.
1: Yes, it is.
0: Because you got to heal from the past, and you got to mourn the loss of the relationship, and you got to get ready to move forward.
1: Yes, yeah, like going through a divorce.
0: Yes, it is. It's very much like that. So take a deep breath. Know that the pain's not going to go away right away, but know that you made a good choice for yourself and for your future.
1: All right, Delilah, can you find me a song to play?
0: I'm sure I can.

0: Tonight's Delilah's Dilemma goes like this. I'm writing to you because I don't know where else to turn. I'm a single dad who is racked with guilt and anxiety every day. I have a daughter. Her mother and I were engaged, but we never married. I want my daughter to know what a real loving family should be. But I'm too poor and too unattractive to even get a date. I've only had one date in 8 years. I have no real friends and no family. My family is deceased. I was orphaned by the age of 3 and an emancipated minor at 16. I've been mostly alone since then. I have places to sleep, but no real home. You never hear a woman say, "Boy, I saw his personality from across the room." Seems they all want someone handsome or someone with money. I guess I'm the exact opposite. I wanted my daughter to have a family and the siblings she wanted. But when you have nothing to offer but love in this day and age, that's less than nothing, it seems. I think Janet Jackson said it best for women today, "What have you done for me lately?" I need a way out. I don't want just anybody for my daughter's sake, but I don't want to be alone either. Please help me. Thank you so much. I will have my words for you coming up next, young man.
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21: Skies will be mostly clear tonight with lows in the late. For Thursday, we're mostly sunny and cooler with a high of 66. Partly cloudy for our Friday as highs make it to 70. 80 for Saturday with a mix of clouds and sun. Cloudy with a 40% chance of showers on Sunday. Highs will make it to 72. 72 again for Monday with partly cloudy skies. I'm WSBT 22 meteorologist Abby Wepler.

Okay, tonight's Delilah's Dilemma is from a guy who says he has no home, no money, but he wants to find a woman to marry for his daughter's sake. Sweetheart, the problem isn't that you have no home, no money, and that you're unattractive. The problem is you don't like yourself. I didn't even say the actual words you said in their letter because they were so offensive to me. You kept calling yourself in the letter ugly. That's offensive to me. You were created in the image of the God Most High. There is nothing ugly about you. Maybe you need, you know, a makeover. Maybe you need something to comb your hair, exercise. But you're focusing on the wrong things. You say you have no friends and no family, and you haven't dated in 8 years. So that tells me you're a recluse. You're not getting out into society and connecting heart to heart with people. If you want to show your daughter what a loving family looks like, then be that loving family. When you start recognizing how much love you have to offer others, and you start pouring yourself into your community and giving of your time and energy to others, people will be attracted to you. I don't care what you look like. I promise you that.

0: Earlier, I was talking about getting even, being ugly, being venomous. Unforgiveness will destroy you. When you have unforgiveness in your heart, bitterness, rage, it will destroy you physically, mentally, emotionally. So take a deep breath. Find a way to forgive. That doesn't mean you forget. It doesn't mean that what they did was okay. It means you're no longer going to carry the weight of trying to even the score. Let God do that. Let it go. Find forgiveness, and whatever you do, teach your children to turn the other cheek. What does that mean? That means you walk away. It means you don't engage with petty foolishness. Turn the other cheek. Rise above it. Something to think about as we deal with all sorts of craziness in this world. Bitterness and rage and adults acting so foolish. Rise above it. Rise above it. Rise above it. You're listening to Delilah.
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0: Kathy. Thank you for calling. This is Delilah. What can I do for you tonight?
1: Hi, Delilah. I want to say happy birthday to my husband.
0: What's your hubby's name?
1: Sam.
0: And I'm not going to ask how old Sam is, but I am going to ask, how long has he been your husband?
1: We've been together for 29 years.
0: Oh, good for you. So today's his birthday. When's his birthday?
1: Today is his birthday.
0: Okay. Happy birthday to your hubby. And what can I play for you?
1: Well, why don't you pick out a song for us?
0: Okay, tell me a little bit about this man that you're married to and that you've loved most of your life, so I'll find the perfect song.
1: Well, he's a good husband. He's a good father, a good provider. He's just a great guy, and I'm very happy that I've been with him for 29 years.
0: And he treats you with dignity and respect and cherishes you?
1: Absolutely.
0: You are very blessed.
1: Thank you.
0: I'll play a good song for you.
1: Thank you.

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I'm glad you found us. Stick around.

0: welcome to the Delilah Show. Who's this?
1: This is Carl.
0: Carl, what can I do for you?
1: Oh, I've been a listener of yours for probably my whole life. And I've always turned on your radio station whenever I'm feeling lonely or sad. And recently I've had my heart broken.
0: Like pulled out of your chest and stomped all over?
1: Yeah.
0: How old are you, Carl?
1: I'm 19.
0: Is this your first big heartbreak?
1: Yeah.
0: Yeah.
1: It is.
0: And how long ago did you get the boot?
1: Oh, about 2 weeks. And it's still really hurting.
0: Still really fresh in your heart. Well,
1: yeah.
0: I will give you a big audio hug, young man. You go grab your Kleenex and I'll play a song to help you heal.
1: Thank you so much.
0: All right. God bless you.

0: It is getting so late on a Wednesday night, just about time for me to disappear out of here and take off into the darkness. If you're getting tired, I hope that you have a good night's sleep. If you are out and about still, or maybe you're driving tonight and you drive nights for a living, I'll be here to whisper in your ear a while longer. 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
7: Skies will be mostly clear tonight with lows in the late. For Thursday, we're mostly sunny and cooler with a high of 66. Partly cloudy for our Friday as highs make it to 70. 80 for Saturday with a mix of clouds and sun. Cloudy with a 40% chance of showers on Sunday. Highs will make it to 72. 72 again for Monday with partly cloudy skies. I'm WSBT 22 meteorologist Abby Wepler.

0: Is this Marianne?
1: This is Marianne.
0: This is Delilah. What can I do for you tonight?
1: Oh, I'd like you to play a song for my husband and I to celebrate our 50th wedding anniversary.
0: Happy anniversary, happy anniversary, happy anniversary, happy anniversary.
1: Thank you.
0: 50 years, half a century.
1: Half a century, yep.
0: And you're still smiling.
1: Oh, yes.
0: If you had to do it all over again, this is the man you would walk down the aisle to?
1: We've done it 8 times already, at least.
0: Really?
1: Renewed our vows at least 8 times.
0: So you are still falling in love with this man.
1: We still are. And talking with my sister today, she says, you still have that look in your eye the day you married him.
0: How precious is that?
1: She says, I saw that in your wedding album, and I saw that in church on Sunday when you were up on the altar.
0: And what song do you think best describes the way you feel?
1: Oh, my, there's so many.
0: What's your hubby's name again?
1: Elmer.
0: Elmer. All right. You go snuggle up with the one that you're still falling in love with, and I'll play a song for you.

0: Thank you for being here with me tonight. I hope you can join me again tomorrow night for more requests, more songs of encouragement, more stories from the heart. Have a wonderful night, and do me a favor, take some time out of your busy schedule to slow down and love someone. Good night. You're listening to Delilah.
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0: Thank you for calling. This is Delilah. What can I do for you tonight?
1: Hi, Delilah. How are you doing?
0: I'm good. Who's this?
1: My name's Tim.
0: What can I do for you, Tim?
1: Well, I just wanted to say hi, and that I listen to your show all the time. This is actually my first time calling you. I've heard you in all 48 states and about 75 cities.
0: Wow.
1: So I'm a truck driver.
0: You get around, baby.
1: I do, and I listen to you all the time. I just wanted to see if you could play a song for my wife, who I've been together with now for about 11 years. And about it, really, tell her how much I love her.
0: And what does she do while you're out and about on the roads, on the highways and byways of life?
1: Well, she's a paralegal during the day and a mother at night, so she has her hands full.
0: And how many hours a day do you spend on the phone?
1: God, I don't know. Probably about a good 7 of them.
0: And you love her with all your heart?
1: I do.
0: That's hard work.
1: It is. It's very, very time-consuming, a lot of stress. And, you know, it's really hard on the kids because I'm not home, you know, every day. But I am home every weekend now. I used to be out 3 to 5 weeks at a time. But now I'm home every weekend, so that kind of helps out a little bit.
0: Well, you drive safely. Thank you for listening. Thank you for being so faithful, and I'll play a song for your beloved.
1: Thank you very much, Stella.
0: Bye-bye.
1: Bye-bye.

0: My name is John Tesh, bringing you intelligence for your life. And yes, every day I'm learning right along with you. And I did not see this one coming. The question is, have you ever had a massage and felt lousy afterward? Well, experts say you may have what's called the massage flu. It's not a real medical condition. It's just a temporary reaction to intense body work. Physical therapist Emily Poirier says a massage can increase circulation and stimulate the nervous system. And if you've been stressed for weeks or months, it can leave you feeling wiped out. Yeah, from the massage. Changes in your lymphatic fluid can also cause temporary symptoms like a headache or feeling like you're a little under the weather. You may also feel unusually emotional. The type of massage matters too. You may feel sore or fatigued after a deep tissue massage, which puts more physical stress on your muscles. But forget the idea that massage is releasing toxins. Experts say there's no evidence of this. So what should you do so you don't leave a massage feeling worse than before? Hydrate, eat something light before your appointment, and give your body some downtime afterward. A walk or light stretching the next day can also help with soreness. Most symptoms should disappear within 24 to 48 hours.
1: Intelligence for your life.
0: Coming up, of course, we know exercise is good for us, but you might be surprised to find out how quickly the mental and physical benefits kick in. I'll tell you what happens seconds into your workout, 1 hour into the exercise, and then one day afterward.

0: Right, it's a given that exercise is good for us, of course, but what you may not know is how fast the mental and physical benefits kick in. Here we go. It happens instantly, according to Dr. Michelle Olson, a clinical professor of exercise physiology at Huntington University. She says changes in the body occur within seconds. Your heart rate increases and blood is delivered to your muscles. You start burning calories for fuel, and you get an almost immediate mood boost. For example, 10 minutes into a workout, mood-enhancing chemicals like serotonin, dopamine, norepinephrine flood your brain, and they stay there for a couple of hours post-exercise. If you do an endurance event like a marathon, the chemical mood boost can last up to 2 days afterward. Also, within an hour of exercising, you're protecting yourself against colds, flu, all that stuff. Exercise increases production of immunoglobulins, which bolster your immune system and ward off infection. Every workout you do strengthens your immune function for 24 hours. How awesome is this? And check it out. After your workout, your brain is working better. You'll be super alert and focused because a good workout increases the flow of blood and oxygen to your brain. That's how fast the mental and physical benefits of exercise kick in.
1: IFYL. Intelligence for your life.
0: All right, if you want to dig deeper, I built a free balance and mobility check that asks a few simple questions about how you're moving day to day and gives you a score plus the thing to work on, one thing to work on. Just go to Tesh.com, find out where you stand. It's free. 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

0: Time for some sleep intel. If you're having trouble with that, sleeping that is, here's a one-minute meditation exercise from Eastern medicine expert Lara and Riggio that'll help you nod off more quickly. First, lie on your back and put one hand under your head just along the ridge at the base of your skull. I'm doing it now. Place your other hand flat across your forehead. 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And hold that position until you feel your pulse sync up between both hands. Ooh, this is good. It sends a signal to your nervous system to bring more oxygenated blood to your brain, which can help you relax enough so you can curl up and drift off to sleep.
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0: Okay, you know that having close friends is one of the keys to longevity and well-being, right? But even being on good terms with your neighbors has benefits. Research from Rutgers University analyzed a 10-year study involving 1,000 adults. They found that having regular, positive contact with neighbors was linked to a greater sense of personal growth, self-worth, and purpose. And all you have to do to get the benefits is wave hello or let your neighbor borrow your hedge clippers. It's all down to the fact that our daily lives can be enriched by these seemingly minor encounters. That makes us feel like we're part of a community and that we add value to a larger social network. Love this stuff. Work it.
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7: Clear skies overnight with lows dipping into the upper 30s and low 40s. We'll have sunshine in upper 60s for Tuesday. I'm WSBT 22's Lynette Grant.

0: Here we go with a power tip for memorizing. If you need to memorize something, I want you to review the material, but then just sit and zone out for a full 10 minutes. Set a timer. According to a study in the Journal of Scientific Reports, people who did this, quietly zoned out, had much stronger, quote, fine detail memory than people who immediately switched to doing other things. Researchers say this is because our brain keeps processing new information right after we learn it during immediate post-learning rest periods, unless we distract ourselves with other activities. So by sitting and thinking for 10 minutes, you'll form significantly stronger, long-lasting memories related to any new material. Again, if you need to memorize something, you review the material, and then you do what? You just sit and you zone out for 10 full minutes.
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0: All right, here's a news flash for you folks out there. It's official. We become morning people around middle age.
4: Oh, yeah.
0: Give most of us start turning from night owls into morning people. Starting in our 30s, a sleep study by Johns Hopkins found that the body in middle age does not need the same amount of sleep as it does in our youth. And by middle age, we tend to go to sleep earlier, wake up more during the night, and we get up earlier, but we feel more rested and refreshed.
4: I have found that by just listening to the stuff that we talk about, this idea of getting up at the exact same time every day, you know, I get up between 5:30 and 6 every day, even on the weekends. That, as I get older, that has done so much for me and the stabilization of my mood. I get tired earlier, right? I'm tired at 10 p.m. I am done because my body has gotten used to it, has gotten used to waking up in the morning, so it gets tired at the right time. I don't know if it's age or if it's maturity. Obviously, we don't need as much sleep as we get older. We've talked about that before. But there's this maturity thing where it's like, I got no reason to stay up past 10. Maybe I have a work project. I got to stay up late every once in a while and finish. But I'm not staying up to go clubbing. What are we talking about here? 10 o'clock. I want to be in bed. I feel like it's as much maturity that makes us better about waking up in the morning as anything else.
0: Yeah, amen.

0: Welcome to the John Tesh Radio Show. You're in the middle of Intelligence for Your Life. And if you live on a tree-lined street, listen, you probably sleep better than most. According to the University of Exeter, living on a street with green foliage or having views of water is absolutely conducive to a better, longer night's sleep. And it all comes down to our mental health, because people who live in greener environments, they report better mental health, which is directly related to getting a better night's sleep. That's how that works. If you don't live in a green or a blue environment, at least experts say spend some time in one every day if you can. The study also found that people who reported spending their free time in green and blue spaces also had better mental health and much better sleep.
1: Intelligence for your life.
0: And coming up, you need to solve a tough problem or get your creative juices flowing? The researchers at Israel's Bar Ilan University have discovered a very easy trick for coming up with your best ideas. I'll have it for you next.

0: Hey, my intelligent friends, do you need to solve a tough problem or just get your creative juices flowing? Take a brisk walk. Better yet, go for a run or hit the gym for some resistance training. The best ideas do often come when we're exercising. It's now a fact. This is according to researchers this time at Israel's Bar Ilan University. The reason? They say because exercise does send more oxygenated blood to the brain, which boosts focus and concentration. Plus, the meditative effect of putting one foot in front of the other lets the mind relax and wander, making you more likely to come up with a solution you might not have thought of otherwise. During the study, participants did free association word exercises, and half the participants were also asked to memorize number sequences, a move that was designed to stress them out. The result? The high-stress group came up with the most obvious run-of-the-mill answers. For example, if the word was white, they would say black, or if the word was shoe, they'd say sock. The stress made it impossible to free up enough brain power to get creative. So their thoughts took the path of least resistance. Get it? But this low-stress group was more likely to come up with creative, unusual, and interesting answers. So, for example, they might pair the word white with cloud or shoe with horse, all because they had more brain power to spare. So bottom line from the Israeli researchers once again, if you need a burst of focus or creativity, you might want to go for a run, take a spin class, or just a 10-minute walk, and you'll be brimming with aha moments all over the place.
1: I-F-Y-L. Intelligence for your life.
0: 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It's free.

0: Get ready for some new sleep intelligence. If you don't wake up feeling rested, experts are saying the reason is likely right there on your nightstand. It's your phone. A new study from the consulting company Deloitte found that one-third of adults check their phones if they wake up in the middle of the night. And among millennials age 35 and under, half of them check their phones if they wake up at night. And it's not just the blue light that makes it harder to fall back asleep. It's that when we check our phones in the middle of the night, we end up reading and responding to work emails, sending text messages, or tweeting. And not only does that wake your brain up on a cognitive level, the radiation emitted by your phone, it stimulates the metabolism in your brain. This comes from the Journal of the American Medical Association. In really basic terms, cell phone signals make your brain active when it should be resting. Even just swiping your finger on your phone activates brain cells. Get the phone out of the bedroom if you can.
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0: 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We want you to know a daily cup of tea may help you live longer. 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It soothes your heart. So research from Johns Hopkins found that people who drink between 1 and 3 cups of tea a day have less calcium buildup in their arteries, which makes them 35% less likely to have a heart attack or stroke than those who don't drink tea. It's time to fire up the green or the black tea.
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11: Clear skies overnight with lows dipping into the upper 30s and low 40s. We'll have sunshine in upper 60s for Tuesday. I'm WSBT 22's Lynette Gray.

0: Have you heard the expression, and I hadn't heard it, getting the ick? It's defined as a sudden feeling of disgust or dislike, often in response to the actions of another person. Well, a new health survey by Forbes polled 1,000 singles to find out the biggest icks on dating profiles. And generally speaking, somebody gets the ick after just 30 seconds of assessing another user's profile. So what factors are most likely to give daters the ick? Coming out on top were negativity or bitterness in their bio. A close second was overly edited or filtered photos, ick. Third most likely to give people the ick, too much emphasis on material possessions, followed by lack of effort put into their dating profile. And at number five, poor grammar and spelling gave people a super ick.
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0: Hey, it's John Tesh, and you're listening to Sunny 101.5 WNSN. South Bend. Gib, I want to get your take on this. Maybe you're doing it because of the three kids, and they're in different schools now. But I want to start scheduling my meals. Now, nutritionist O'Connor emphasizes the importance of scheduled meals to maintain stable blood sugar levels, which prevents ravenous hunger at night. So she says, a balanced snack, like an apple with peanut butter, my favorite, between meals will curb your hunger.
7: Yeah, look, if you want to do the most for your health, you're going to wake up at the same time every day,
8: right,
7: and you're going to eat your meals at the same time every day, and you're going to limit what you eat for each meal to a small number of things, right? It can be different things. You can have oatmeal for breakfast or eggs or whatever, and then for lunch it can be a sandwich or salmon or whatever, and dinner can be a protein and vegetables. But you're going to do it at the same time every single day. When you start to do that, your body locks into circadian rhythms that help you stave off the snacks that happen between meals. It helps you wake up at the same time every day. It makes you more comfortable waking up at the same time every day. And as you adapt, you need things like this snack, where you're going to have just a little bit of, you're going to have a little bit of apple, a little bit of fruit, and you're going to have I use almond butter, and that keeps me going as I get through trying to be at the same time, exact same time every single day.
0: Yeah, I have a lot of bodybuilder friends who will fix their meals for the entire week.
7: Oh yeah, meal planning.
0: Yep.
7: There's a reason why it works. There's a reason why they have six packs.

0: My name is John Tesh. This is Intelligence for Your Life. I know we talk a lot about sleeping, sleep intelligence on this show, but boy, it's connected to everything, right? To your relationship, to your midsection. Lack of sleep can cause weight gain, to your job. So if you have trouble sleeping, here we go with another tip. Experts say forget about using sleeping pills and take more walks instead. Listen to this. According to the American Academy of Sleep Medicine, over-the-counter sleeping pills will leave you feeling even more tired the next day because many of them contain antihistamines, which frequently lead to daytime drowsiness. But research in the Journal of Sleep Research found that insomniacs who got 30 minutes of moderate intensity exercise on most days, they fell asleep faster and slept longer than those who didn't exercise, meaning no pills, no side effects. Why would exercise improve sleep so dramatically? It helps your brain regulate your internal clock. That leaves you feeling drowsy at bedtime, like you're supposed to. Exercise also helps reduce the stress and anxiety that can keep you awake, helps you build stronger muscles, which make it easier to breathe even as you sleep. Try this. Walking, mild exercise, it works.
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2: Coming up, why are more people age 40 and under having heart attacks? According to the American College of Cardiology, 20% of people who have a heart attack are 40 or younger. We'll talk about the reasons for this change so you can protect your heart health next.

0: John Tesh back with you. Don't miss this piece of health intelligence. It used to be incredibly rare for anybody under the age of 40 to have a heart attack. It's changing. According to the American College of Cardiology this week, although rates of heart attacks in people age 65 and up are declining, heart attacks among people under age 40 are climbing steadily. Why? First, we're getting heavier and we're staying that way. The number of obese kids has tripled since the 1970s, and heavy kids tend to become heavy adults. There's also been a decrease in the amount of physical activity kids and young adults are getting as they spend more time on technology. Extra weight makes the heart work harder, of course. Another reason for the rise in heart attacks among younger adults, stress is hitting younger. 22 to 40-year-olds are the most stressed-out demographic of all, and that can lead to blood clots and high blood pressure and bad health habits that contribute to heart attacks, drugs, alcohol. We are not here to freak you out, but these statistics are very real. I call it motivation to make some changes if you feel like you need to.
1: Intelligence for your life.

0: Let's talk sleep, shall we? Experts at UC Davis reporting that because of all the extra stress in our world, more people than ever are fighting a serious loss of sleep. Angela Drake is a clinical professor in the Department of Behavioral Sciences. She says this is a problem across all age groups, and the increase is enormous. Basically, the added stress tells your brain there's a threat in your environment that keeps your brain on high alert, high threat alert, which, of course, isn't conducive to sleep. So here are some tips, quick tips, to help you get the rest you need. First, don't lie awake in bed at night, or it could become a habit. Instead, if you've been in bed awake for 20 minutes, can't go to sleep, get up and do something else relaxing, like reading or journaling, until you start to feel drowsy, and you will. And then Dr. Drake recommends something that I use before concerts. It's called box breathing. It'll calm your mind down. Just breathe in through your nose for 4 counts, hold your breath for 4 counts, exhale slowly through your mouth for 4 counts, and then wait for 4 counts and breathe in again. It's pretty simple. And visualize a box, tracing one side of the square for each 4-second interval. And repeat box breathing until you feel calm, relaxed, and ready for sleep. Again, I've tried this many times, and it works.
1: Intelligence for your life.
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0: Welcome back to Intelligence for Your Life, and check this out. Apparently, it's now okay if we become a weekend warrior and only have time to exercise on the weekends. According to a recent study in the Journal of the American Medical Association that we just found, what really matters is that we get 150 minutes of moderate exercise per week. So, an hour of hiking on Saturday, an hour-long bike ride on Sunday, and a few brisk dog walks will get you to your goal. And that 150 minutes of exercise, it's linked to a lower risk of death from all causes, including heart disease and cancer. This is big. This recent study tells us it holds true whether you only sweat on the weekends or you spread those exercise sessions out through the week. Yes, it's now okay for me and you to be a weekend warrior.
1: Intelligence for Your Life with John Tesh.
0: 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It's free at Tesh.com.
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8: Clear skies overnight with lows dipping into the upper 30s and low 40s. We'll have sunshine in upper 60s for Tuesday. I'm WSBT 22's Lynette Grant.

0: Question for you. When you go outdoors, do bees and wasps tend to start buzzing around and dive bombing your head? It could be because of the shampoo you use. Turns out stinging insects find sweet or strong aromas like lavender or tea tree oil extremely attractive. Some types of bees are also attracted to long flowing hair because they use clumps of grass as nesting sites and may think your hair is a good substitute. Here's the fix. British researchers say you can cut your risk of attracting bees and wasps in half by washing your hair with an unscented shampoo. In fact, they recommend avoiding any personal care products with a fragrance when you're gardening or lounging around outdoors, because anything that smells sweet, including soap and shampoo and deodorants, hair products of any kind, face powder, lipstick, can easily attract bees, and you know what happens next.
1: Intelligence for your life.
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2: 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Okay, let's talk about a simple weight loss hack. No pharmacy involved. Have dinner ready. Planning is key. Preparing your dinner in the morning.
3: Oh, yeah.
2: I love the slow cooker. Using a slow cooker will prevent the temptation to go for fast food or processed snacks in the evening. And the smell of the slow cooker, it reminds you of what's coming later in the day.
3: It builds anticipation. It's amazing.
2: So if you start your evening with healthy food choices, it'll set the tone for the rest of the night and the next day. But yeah, I mean, you could throw anything in the slow cooker.
3: Oh, yeah. Anything. You could put shoes. No, anything edible, you put in the slow cooker, and it smells so good throughout the day. There are spice bombs you can get at the grocery store. So you don't have to be the cook. You just put the little bomb in there, little pellet, and it'll mix with the meat, and you'll have a perfect dinner. The other thing is the amount of pressure. You don't realize how much pressure you're taking off yourself. For me, like, I'm running kids to practice. I've got my own life, all of this stuff. That process is so nerve-wracking in the evenings to just sit there and know that most of the dinner is handled. All I got to do is make a little bit of rice or something. It takes the pressure off of everybody in the household. Everybody's feeling better. We can have dinner before or after practice. Doesn't matter. I love this hack.
2: You know, there's always those videos, those pictures of the little birds, little baby birds sitting in a nest, and they've all got their mouths open. That's your mm-hmm. house.
3: Oh, yeah. And they come into the kitchen. They open their mouths, and they just want me to vomit stuff into them. And I'm like, stop going to the snack drawer.

0: Welcome to the John Tesh Radio Show. You're in the middle of Intelligence for Your Life. And yes, I am learning right along with you. Here's some good stuff. It used to be that people wanted media rooms with a huge screen for watching movies and sports. I sort of lived through that era. Now, it turns out, the ultimate luxury in a home is having your own spa room with features like a salon and a massage table, plunge pools. And design-wise, it looks like a high-end resort. Now, Business Insider, they studied this. They say people are investing more time and money into their health and longevity. And architects and interior designers are getting requests for wellness spaces with cold plunges and hyperbaric chambers. Those are oxygen chambers. For example, in Architectural Digest, a recent poll found that more than one in three average North Americans earning an average salary said they plan to spend their extra money on improving their health. That can be anything from an experience shower with different aromas and water filters to a meditation space or a gym with a ballet bar. That's the big trend now.
1: Intelligence for Your Life with John Tesh.
0: And coming up, career and language expert Kate Bugard says eliminating just one word from our vocabulary will make us a whole lot happier and more successful at the same time. Don't

0: There's a pretty simple and maybe even surprising way to be happier and more successful. We got to stop using the word sure. So when the boss asks you to take on a new project or a friend asks if you'll help them move, sure. Career expert Kate Bugard says, sure is a half-hearted, non-committal way of saying yes. And when you say sure, what most people hear is, I'm not thrilled about it, but I guess I'll do it anyway. Put it this way. If you ask somebody to marry you, would you rather hear yes or sure? It's why language experts recommend cutting the word sure right out of your vocabulary, because most people prefer hearing definitive answers like yes or no. And typically when we say, yes, I'd be happy to, it makes us feel happier because we're not only being decisive, we're being positive. But what if you're in a situation where you can't say no, like at work? In that case, Bugard says, most bosses would prefer hearing honesty over the word sure. So say something like, yes, I'll take on that project. I do have a lot on my plate already, so I'll need to put other tasks aside. Bugard says, it may not change your boss's mind, but you're going to come across a lot better than saying, sure.
1: Intelligence

0: Let's talk sleep again here on the Intelligence for Your Life program. How did you sleep last night? If you got 5 hours or less, get ready to see the doctor more often, because being a short sleeper, it makes us a lot more likely to get sick. This is a new study from UC San Francisco that found that people who sleep 5 hours or less are 17% more likely to catch a cold and 15% more likely to get an infection like the flu, pneumonia, even ear infections. That's because quality sleep is vital to keeping our immune system strong and efficient, and we need to be getting 7 or more hours of sleep a night. The researchers say our doctors need to take sleep assessments during primary care visits from now on, just like they measure our blood pressure and weight, because sleep, it is certainly just as important when it comes to our overall health.
1: Intelligence for your life.
0: All right, if you want to dig deeper, I have a free sleep score at Tesh.com. 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It's free. It looks at your bedtime habits, your wake-ups, and how rested you feel, and then it gives you a plan for tonight. 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

0: Right, here we go with some crucial relationship intel. Stay with me here. A list of things you should never say when you're fighting. They come from relationship expert Elena Furman. First, I give up. When an argument's not going your way, you may be tempted to throw in the towel. But a defeatist attitude won't help you resolve the issue, says our expert. Even worse, you're saying your partner's feelings don't really matter or that you're checked out of the relationship. It's better to say, you know, I need to take a break. And then come back with a clear head. And then know this. Disagreeing doesn't end relationships, but name-calling does. Finding ways to disagree without belittling each other or showing contempt is a crucial way to a happy relationship. Name-calling is disrespectful, plain and simple. It will end your relationship.
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9: Clear skies overnight with lows dipping into the upper 30s and low 40s. We'll have sunshine in upper 60s for Tuesday. I'm WSBT 22's Lynette Grant.

0: Time for some pet intelligence. I know we do a lot of pieces on dogs, but cat owners, this time it's for you. Have you ever found your cat hanging out or sleeping in your sink? This used to happen in my apartment back in New York. We found out why cats love to do this. Veterinarian Dr. Rebecca Greenstein says cats are attracted to sinks because they make them feel nestled and safe. It's a form of denning, D-E-N-N-I-N-G, get it? Resembles how they sleep as part of a litter with pressure against their bodies. Sinks are also typically in a quiet part of the home, giving cats a break from noise and some solitude. Also, because sinks are raised, cats may feel a sense of dominance and security from being able to survey their surroundings from a higher vantage point. That's why you're likely to find a cat in your sink.
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2: Gibby and I are always talking about functional fitness. I spend a lot of time in the gym, but every now and then when I have to clean out the garage and stuff, I can't walk for 2 days. So here's a functional fitness move that you can do. It's simple. After picking up grocery stores, some grocery bags, don't pick up a grocery store, it's too heavy. Pick up grocery bags or your laundry basket. When you put them back down, do it slowly.
3: Oh, yeah.
2: According to Edith Cowan University, you'll build more muscle because you get extra time under tension.
3: Right. So time under tension was one of the key factors in muscle growth, right? That's the amount of time that your muscle is fighting against the resistance,
2: right.
3: Which sounds like, you know, it's the resistance. It sounds so theatrical.
2: I get
3: cinematic.
2: It.
3: Okay. But then you want to do those positions that that are functional, like picking up laundry baskets, like picking up groceries, like picking up your kids. You want to mimic that, and so you use that actual moment, and you do it really slowly. Now, you will look crazy, so make sure you're alone when you do it, because it looks insane just slowly putting down the groceries. But this is key to building the kinds of muscle that you need in order to stay fit and independent as you age.
2: Yeah,
3: this is 100% what you need to be doing.
2: And don't put them into the back of your white van, otherwise you'll get arrested.
3: Oh, real slow? Can you go further in there for me, please?
2: Gosh.

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0: The best variety of the 80s, 90s, and today's on Sunny 101.5. Good morning. It's the McGills in the morning and the Sunny Morning Show with Mark and Julie on your Thursday. Mix of sun and clouds. Today's high near 70. Thank you so much for listening in this morning. List online of products that are worth buying the generic of. They say brand loyalty is great until you realize how much extra that familiar logo is costing you. Store brand and generic products are often significantly cheaper than their name brand counterparts, and in plenty of cases, the difference in quality is surprisingly small. This is kind of where we differ. You're okay being...
1: I'm okay with generic, yeah.
0: Generic.
1: You're a name brand guy all the way.
0: Yep. And I don't know why. Because I know this, right?
1: And here's what I know.
0: Yep.
1: I know that a lot of places private label. It's the exact same thing in a different box.
0: And I know, as you mentioned earlier, that Costco, like I have read and I've been told that like Costco vodka.
1: Mm-hmm. The Kirkland brand is Grey Goose.
0: It's actually Grey Goose. It is, it's, you know, literally bottled at the same place as Grey Goose.
1: And the bottles look the same.
0: Yeah.
1: They're just labeled differently. Yeah.
0: They say aluminum foil. There's not much reason to pay extra for a fancy logo on something destined to cover leftovers. Store brand foil can handle most everyday kitchen jobs that just as well as its pricier competitors. If you're worried about tearing, look for a generic roll labeled heavy duty or extra heavy duty.
1: Yeah, I was going to say, there's a very big difference in heavy duty versus just regular old aluminum foil, especially if you're going to grill. So, yeah.
0: Body wash. So your morning shower doesn't need to come with a name brand surcharge. Store brand body washes can deliver similar cleansing and moisturizing ingredients while costing considerably less. Butter.
1: Oh, yeah, for sure.
0: Unless you're making a recipe where butter is truly the star, the store brand is often an easy swap. They say canned vegetables and beans. Milk. You could buy generic milk.
1: Yeah, milk is milk, right?
0: They say you generally don't need a famous dairy brand to get a perfectly good gallon of milk. Multi-purpose cleaners.
1: Oh, that's interesting.
0: Pastas and grains.
1: Yeah.
0: And they said, this one I don't agree with.
1: Cereal.
0: Toilet paper.
1: Oh no, you got to get the good stuff. Yeah.
0: It was funny, I was just in North Carolina visiting our daughter Madison, and I took them to Costco.
1: Mm-hmm.
0: And we went down the toilet paper aisle, and she grabbed, I don't know, something like Johnny's toilet paper. And I said, what are you doing?
1: Get the good stuff, man.
0: She goes, this is what we buy. I said, is it good? She goes, no. I go, that is one thing you don't skimp on. I said, I will send you an allowance every month so you buy the good toilet paper. And then she texted me a couple days later. She goes, my butt thanks you. Laura says cheese on the text line. Great value, store brand cheddar rather than Kraft because I don't notice enough difference to justify the price. Chris says ibuprofen.
1: Oh, okay.
0: Use generic ibuprofen rather than pay extra for the name brand.
1: Yeah, I think like the main ingredients, if it's the same percentage, I don't know why you would buy anything off brand or name brand. Yeah.
0: Jason says snack crackers.
1: Oh, I don't know.
0: Aldi Savorites white cheddar crackers are just as good as Cheez-Its.
1: Really?
0: See, Nicole says razors. I don't know about that.
1: Get the good razors, too.
0: Andrew says cereal.
1: Yeah, cereal's something you don't want to... it just depends.
0: But now, some of the bagged cereal on the bottom shelves aren't bad. But like the Fruit O's are not Fruit Loops.
1: Correct, yeah. And I actually prefer like the off-brand Raisin Bran to Post or whatever the name brand stuff is. Yes, and I know I eat Raisin Bran.
0: Raisin Bran is so gross it doesn't matter if it's generic or name
1: brand.
0: I like
1: Raisin Bran.
0: Emily says laundry detergent. Kirkland laundry detergent is just the same as Tide.
1: Really?
0: Kevin says mayonnaise. Amanda, I don't buy this, Amanda. Ice cream.
1: Oh, I don't buy that either.
0: She says store brand ice cream can be better than some name brands while costing less. Ryan says pasta sauce.
1: Also, I don't think that's true. Pasta sauces taste wildly different.
0: Todd says cat litter.
1: Maybe.
0: Marcus on the text line, cotton swabs.
1: No, yeah.
0: I buy the generic version because a cotton swab has extremely limited opportunity to demonstrate brand superiority. Dana, I don't know. Garbage bags.
1: Oh, yeah. Well, it depends on the thickness, I guess.
0: She says generic all the way until one tears, at which point she briefly considers whether Glad was trying to tell her something.
1: Yeah, you know, if you get the, even if you get the stretchy kind, if they're off-brand, yeah, they don't stretch like they're supposed to. So I would say get the name brand of those.
0: Scott says batteries.
1: Oh.
0: And Kim says sponges. So.
1: Oh,
0: and
1: okay.
0: Then Kevin, ice.
1: Yeah.
0: There's a list of the, this is interesting, the costumes that were popular the year you were born.
1: Are we going to tell people the year we were born?
0: The year you were born, I'm going to tell people. We're going to find out what was popular the year Julie was born in 1943. Coming up on the Sunday Morning Show.
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12: Mostly sunny skies today. We're going to see temperatures up around 68 and a little breezy at times as well. I'm Chief Meteorologist Carrie Pujo.
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0: variety of the 80s, 90s, and today's on Sunny 101.5. Good morning. It's the McGills in the Morning and the Sunny Morning Show with Mark and Julie on your Thursday mix of sun and clouds. Today's high near 70. This is really interesting to me. Reader's Digest put together a list of the most popular Halloween costumes for every year from 1950 to 2005.
1: Oh, and you just told everybody I was born in 43, so this was after I was born.
0: Yeah, I'll have to look to see what was popular in 43. Mm-hmm. What I find interesting, though, is that obviously, if this was the most popular costume at the time, it tells you like what the big thing
1: was. What was popular.
0: Like, for example, you know, this year they say that Dolly Parton is going to be,
1: I'll bet,
0: you know, the big costume.
1: Yep.
0: In 1950, it was a cowboy. Mm. In 1951, it was Tarzan. Mickey Mouse was 1953.
1: Okay.
0: Batman was 1954. Davy Crockett, 1955.
1: It's so funny how some of these have just stood the test of time,
0: It's just interesting. Frankenstein was the number one costume in 1957. Zorro in 1958. Marilyn Monroe in 1959.
1: Was that what you dressed up like in 59?
0: Marilyn Monroe? Mm-hmm. Absolutely.
1: Okay.
0: Dude, I've got the legs for it. With legs like this, you have to share them.
1: And no comment on the fact that I just said you did it in 59.
0: Whatever.
1: All right.
0: It's so funny. I look really good for my age if I was born in 1959.
1: You really do.
0: Not so good for my current age. 1960, a hula girl.
1: Oh, that's fun.
0: Let's see. 1962, the number one costume was Rocky and Bullwinkle.
1: Oh.
0: See, I just find this find this fascinating. 1963, Elizabeth Taylor.
1: Oh. Okay.
0: The Beatles in 1964.
1: Yep.
0: Sonny and Cher in 1965.
1: Which is a fun costume now, even.
0: Yeah. Barbie was the big costume in 1966. Morticia Adams in 1967. An astronaut in 69. Elvis in 1970.
1: Oh.
0: Willy Wonka, 71. Don Corleone in 1972.
1: Really?
0: Yes.
1: Oh, that's an odd one.
0: Marcia Brady, the number one costume in 1973. Richard Nixon in 74.
1: Mm-hmm.
0: Charlie's Angels in 76. Star Wars in 77. Michael Myers in 78. Rocky.
1: Again.
0: In 79. John Travolta from Saturday Night Fever, 1980.
1: Oh, for sure, yeah.
0: Indiana Jones in 81. E.T.
1: Oh.
0: In 82. Michael Jackson, 83. Madonna, 84. Freddy Krueger, 85. The California Raisin. The number one.
1: Remember when those were so popular?
0: I do. 1986, yeah.
1: Wow.
0: Elf.
1: Oh, yeah.
0: The number one costume in 1987.
1: Which you could recycle your E.T.
0: Elf,
1: into Elf. You'd be just fine, yeah.
0: Beetlejuice was 88. Ghostbusters, 89.
1: Hmm.
0: Marty McFly in 90. Terminator in 91. Barney, 92.
1: What was last year's?
0: Let's see. It only went to 2005.
1: Oh, okay.
0: There's only a way to look this up.
1: I think you could try.
0: What would you guess it was last year?
1: I was trying to think what was popular last year. I want to say, like, maybe were the K-pop Demon Hunters?
0: Yep.
1: Really?
0: Number one.
1: Look at me knowing stuff.
0: Number one last year was K-pop Demon Hunters.
1: Huh.
0: Yeah, absolutely. Power Rangers were 93, Bart Simpson 94, Lloyd Christmas and Harry Dunn from Dumb and Dumber.
1: Oh, yeah.
0: 95, Spice Girls 96.
1: I bet you can still get those costumes
0: probably,
1: now.
0: I'm sure.
1: Yeah.
0: Austin Powers 97.
1: Mm-hmm.
0: Let's see, Britney Spears in 2000.
1: Oh, that's about right, yeah.
0: Harry Potter 2001, Spider-Man 2002, Captain Jack Sparrow 2003, SpongeBob 2004, and Darth Vader 2005.
1: So not the Rubik's Cube like I dressed up in middle school? No? Okay.
0: No. Or the football uniform, my football uniform that I put on.
1: Boys are so lazy.
0: We were so lazy. although we weren't lazy, like, we weren't too lazy to not go out twice.
1: Mm-hmm.
0: Like, I would put my football uniform on, like Peter Brosnan and Jerry Evans and Robbie Cabot. We put our football uniform, go out, hit all the houses. take a mental note of where the good houses were,
1: uh-huh.
0: come back and put our baseball uniforms on and go back out.
1: There it is. Actually, that's kind of smart.
0: We were dumb kids, that's for sure. This is the Sunny Morning Show. There is a list of qualifications that make you a horrible person. I'll have it coming up on the Sunny Morning Show.
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1: Good morning, I'm Jim Irizarry. 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The Indiana Court of Appeals has dismissed a St. Joseph County voter's challenge against Republican County Council member Dan Schetzel, ruling the voter did not have legal standing to bring the case. The case involved a race from the May primary elections. Griffin Nate sued after the St. Joseph County Election Board rejected his claim that Schetzel should not have listed himself as a Republican on the primary ballot. The challenge followed the state Republican Party's determination that Schetzel was not, quote, a Republican in good standing, unquote. Nate currently serves as District Director to Republican Congressman Rudy Yakim. A LaPorte County man is facing a felony drug charge after investigators seized more than 50 grams of fentanyl. Jonathan Turner was arrested and charged with dealing in a narcotic drug, a level 2 felony. The LaPorte County Drug Task Force investigated Turner as part of an effort to stop fentanyl distribution in the county. Michigan City Police Chief Stephen Forker said the investigation took months and that authorities will continue targeting people who distribute fentanyl. Joe Adell and Jose Ramirez powered Cleveland with a pair of two-out triples. The Guardians avoided an American League Division Series sweep by cooling off the White Sox with a 9-3 victory in Game 3 yesterday. Game 4 is tonight at 8 p.m. on TBS. Victor Mesa hit a tie-breaking two-run homer off Max Fried in the sixth inning. The Tampa Bay Rays beat the New York Yankees on Wednesday night with the help of a fan interference call for a three-game sweep of their American League Division Series. The Rays will host either the White Sox or Guardians in the ALCS opener on Monday. In the National League, it'll be a rematch between the Los Angeles Dodgers and Milwaukee Brewers. The Dodgers beat the Atlanta Braves 4-1 to clinch their National League Division Series last night. The Milwaukee Brewers advanced after beating the San Diego Padres 3-1. The Dodgers swept Milwaukee last October on their way to their second consecutive World Series title. Stay up to date on all things trending with our daily on-demand podcast at sunny1015.com.
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0: best variety of the 80s, 90s, and today's on Sunny 101.5. Good morning. It's the McGills in the Morning in the Sunny Morning Show with Mark and Julie on your Thursday. Mix of sun and clouds. High today near 70. Thanks a lot for listening in today. There's a list online of the behaviors that show somebody is a terrible person.
1: Why do I feel like this is going to be so funny?
0: People on Reddit are sharing the little signs that can reveal somebody might be untrustworthy and honestly just not a very good person.
1: Okay, we're going to look out for these red flags.
0: Yeah, one of them was my mother, and God rest her soul. My mom was so mad a couple years ago because the guy that came to turn her sprinkler system off tracked mud in her house. How dare he? On the tile floor. And she called and said, he's just a terrible person, Mark Jim. And I said, no, Mom.
1: I remember that, yes.
0: And I'm like, no, Mom, he's just a guy with mud on his shoes.
1: He didn't realize, yeah.
0: I don't care if you prefer cats over dogs or dogs over cats. If you say you don't like animals, red flag. Mm. When you barely even meet somebody and on day one, they're already asking for favors.
1: Oh.
0: I'm weirded out by people who don't read. People who can't tell me their current book, their favorite book series, their problematic favorite, nothing.
1: That doesn't make them a terrible person.
0: Well,
1: I mean,
0: if it did,
1: you would be at the top of the list.
0: You
1: don't
0: read. I'm a
1: terrible
0: person. When they say they don't want water at a restaurant, what's the matter with you? I don't trust you. Why won't you hydrate?
1: Okay, these do not make somebody a terrible person. They just, they're just different.
0: At a party, when somebody introduces themselves with their advanced university degree and goes from person to person asking, what do you do for a living?
1: Yeah, that's kind of skeezy.
0: When you get to know an acquaintance as a new friend and they say, I love you, almost immediately.
1: Oh, yeah, that seems like a lot.
0: Manipulation and fake vibes everywhere. Mm. When somebody says, I don't know well, when somebody I don't know well says, you can trust me, nope, not going to happen.
1: Big red flag.
0: Means I

0: can't. Megan on the text line. I love that people are just texting in. This is true, right? I think this is a good one. If they're rude to waiters, but suddenly become charming when the manager walks over. Congratulations, you've met a human Yelp review.
1: Yeah. No, thank you.
0: Somebody who never says thank you because apparently gratitude is a subscription service they canceled.
1: Well, what about somebody that drives through a toll booth and doesn't understand how to work the toll booth? And has to talk to the person on the other end of the speaker, and at the end of it says, what did you say?
0: First of all,
1: you didn't, it was user error. He did not know how to work the scanner for his card.
0: It's not true.
1: And we, Maddie and I were in the car, and we were trying to explain to him, this is how you do it, and he wasn't listening. He wasn't listening to the lady and the toll booth.
0: She was rude to me.
1: She had had to deal with people like you all day long.
0: But I was being nice at first. And then all I said to her was, after I got it all figured out, all I said was,
1: we're getting ready to drive away. The situation is resolved. What do you say?
0: I hope you have a terrible day.
1: My jaw hit the floor.
0: I'm sorry. I hoped she had a terrible day.
1: Part of me hoped that she didn't lift up the arm and we had to sit there and you had to talk to her again.
0: Or she dropped the arm on the car. No, I generally thought like she was not a nice person. And I
1: You know why? She had to talk to you.
0: She apparently was a horrible individual. And I did at the time. I didn't want anything catastrophic to happen to her.
1: Just a terrible day.
0: Just a terrible day. Whatever that looks like, I didn't care. She made my day terrible. I wanted her to have a terrible day.
1: Wow. Okay.
0: 574-236-1015 is the phone number. 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
1: 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High today near 70.
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1: Michael Douglas reveals in his memoir that he lost 40 pounds during his 2010 battle with stage 4 throat cancer. He endured 7 weeks of radiation and chemotherapy, describing the experience as just terrible. Douglas tried to maintain normalcy for his children, despite becoming so exhausted that his couch became his life raft. His father, Kirk Douglas, lifted his spirits by dressing as a clown during a Halloween hospital visit. Douglas broke down crying when doctors told him the cancer was in remission. He says the experience felt like a rebirth that deepened his appreciation for family and changed how he spent his time.
2: Candace Cameron Bure is a grandma for the second time this year. Her daughter, Natasha Bure, gave birth to her and her husband, Bradley Stephen Perry's first baby, and named her Winnie Helene. Natasha took to Instagram yesterday with a carousel of photos and the caption, "It was always you, my Winnie." The Full House alum became the first-time grandma in August when her son, Lev, and his wife welcomed their child.
1: Justin Timberlake is looking back at his infamous beatboxing era after an influencer's viral post highlighted how often he seemed to break into Boots and Cats. During interviews and appearances, Hannah Young on Instagram pointed out that fans embraced Timberlake's beatboxing despite its frequent appearances. After the post gained traction, Timberlake joined the conversation, writing in the comments, "I don't know how to apologize enough for whatever those ambitions were. Too many boots, too many cats. Hope you can forgive me." However, Timberlake's apology came with a light warning. "I can't promise I won't do it again. God help us all."
2: Swifties think Taylor Swift is cooking up something new in the wake of The Life of a Showgirl, The Encore. It all started with the phrase, "That's what friends are for," appearing in Swift's Instagram caption thanking Cara Delevingne for her Patient Zero cameo after the music video's premiere. Cara later echoed the phrase in her own post writing, "That's what friends are for." Then it came up again during Taylor's surprise appearance on Saturday Night Live. SNL's official account used, "That's what friends are for," as the caption while sharing a moment between Swift and Dakota Johnson. And now fans are suspicious. There's no confirmation that the phrase is an Easter egg or a hint at new music, but Swift's history of hiding clues has fans wondering if "That's what friends are for" means more than meets the eye.
1: Ben Affleck has had a difficult 2026. The Animals actor lost his dad, Timothy, and his mom, Chris. 2 months apart in April and June, Affleck explained, "I always had to take a hard look at changing his life because of the losses," noting, "That's a lot, man. You appreciate your parents in different ways, and you think about your own mortality and your own life and your own children and what you want to do with it." He went on to say, "Often the end of life isn't full of wisdom and resolve. Stuff you haven't fixed in life stays unfixed."
2: Miley Cyrus just set a record that no one would ever want. Last week, Miley's Bass Persuades album debuted at the top of the Billboard 200 chart. It has now plummeted to the 157th spot, the largest drop in the history of the chart. Some say Bon Jovi's This House Is Not For Sale took a bigger tumble from number one to number 169, but it had been on the chart for 2 years, not 2 weeks.
1: And finally, and I'm not exactly sure how I feel about this, there's going to be a TRL reunion, but it won't be on MTV. Carson Daly is joining the fun on Roku. It'll happen at the OG Times Square studio. Major TRL personalities and music stars are set to take part. Some of the stars spotted near the studio as filming happened last week were JoJo, Ashanti, JC from NSYNC, Nelly, and more. Details of the reunion haven't dropped, but Daly is executive producing the event. I'm not sure we need a TRL reunion. But we've got one coming on Roku. This is the Sunny Morning Show.
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2: Good morning.
1: Who's this?
2: Tammy.
1: Hello, my friend. How are you?
2: I'm good. How are you doing?
1: We're doing good. It's Thursday. I think we're going to make it. I really do.
2: I think you're right.
1: Wasn't sure on Tuesday, but I think sitting here this morning, I think we're going to make it. Let's
2: Wednesday.
1: Let's get you a gas card, shall we? What is your guess for the super high low gas card jackpot, Tammy?
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0: your guess is too high.
1: All right, too high. But if you were paying attention yesterday, that's a pretty good guess.
2: Yeah, I caught all of them but one.
1: Yeah. All right, you're doing okay. Have a great day. Great to hear your voice. We'll chat again soon.
2: Thanks.
1: Take care. Bye-bye.
2: Bye.
0: Keep track of all the guesses and win the jackpot. We play Super High Low every weekday morning three times between 6 and 9. And again before noon. 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
3: Good morning, I'm Jimmy Rosari. Here's today's top trending stories on Sunny 101.5. The four candidates for Indiana Secretary of State discussed the current secretary's record and election security during Wednesday night's debate. Democratic candidate Beau Bye said he would begin his term with an independent audit of Diego Morales' office. Morales has faced questions about spending, including no-bid contracts, employee raises, travel, and other expenses. Libertarian candidate Lori Schillings also supports an audit. Republican candidate Max Engling said he would work with the state inspector general if the office investigates Morales' tenure. Independent and Lincoln Party candidate Greg Ballard said he would bring in law enforcement to investigate the office if elected. The Buchanan Police Department says charges are pending against suspects believed to be responsible for vandalizing at least 25 of 225 decorative scarecrows placed around downtown this year. Buchanan Scarecrow Charity says it has begun repairs and plans to return the scarecrows to their stations soon. A new energy innovation analysis projects Michigan households could pay about $700 more a year for energy by 2035, while job losses could peak at 20,000 in 2039. The analysis also projects gasoline prices could rise by nearly 50 cents a gallon in 2035 and 88 cents by 2040. The Fighting Irish hockey team opens up the 2026 campaign with a pair of games against Niagara University inside Compton Family Ice Arena. Both tonight's season opener and tomorrow's game are scheduled to start at 7 p.m. on Sports Radio WSBT. The Irish enter year two of the Brock Sheehan era. In exhibition action last weekend, the Irish defeated the U.S. National Team Development Program on Friday evening by a score of 4-2, then picked up an overtime win over the University of Toronto on Saturday by a score of 2-1. Stay up to date on all things trending with our daily on-demand podcast at sunny1015.com.
4: Mostly sunny skies today. We're going to see temperatures up around 68 and a little breezy at times as well. I'm Chief Meteorologist Carrie Pujol.
0: They share a home, a life, and apparently a radio studio. 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

0: The best variety of the 80s, 90s, and today's on Sunny 101.5. Good morning. How are you? What's up? It's Mark and Julie, the McGills in the morning, and the Sunny Morning Show on your Thursday. Another beautiful day today. In fact, it's going to be what, Julie?
1: A beautiful day in the neighborhood.
0: A beautiful day in the neighborhood. A mix of sun and clouds, high near 70. All right, here are a couple more Guinness World Records. And I have two thoughts, all right? Two thoughts.
1: Just two?
0: Yeah, well, yeah.
1: Okay.
0: About these two thoughts come to my mind, all right? Okay, three. Okay, four. No. So I wonder, like, what is going through your mind when you come up with these stunts for the Guinness World Records, right?
1: Okay.
0: Here's one, for example. A gymnast from Slovakia performed a handstand for 47 seconds.
1: Okay. That doesn't seem like a world record, but...
0: While on fire.
1: Oh, okay. Okay. At what point did she think that was a good idea?
0: My point exactly.
1: Oh, okay.
0: The 35-year-old attempted the title for the longest duration full body burn handstand back in March.
1: How do you get out of that? Like, how do you say, oh, it's time to stop now?
0: I'm assuming somebody is standing by with a fire extinguisher.
1: Oh, yeah, yeah.
0: Or maybe you just stop, drop, and roll.
1: Okay.
0: Right?
1: Okay.
0: If you're doing a handstand, you stop, you drop, you roll.
1: And at what point, I get your thought on that.
0: So
1: did she come up with, this seems like a good idea.
0: Yeah.
1: Seems like something I could do.
0: Yeah. Actually, it's a guy.
1: Oh, okay.
0: Philippe. F-I-L-I-P, Philippe Krznick, attempted the title for the longest duration full body burn handstand. Of course it's a guy. Do you think a woman's going to have, like, there's no way.
1: Well.
0: Right? Only guys are dumb enough to go, hey, listen, I got it.
1: I can do a handstand. If I set myself on fire?
0: Yeah, how about, listen, hey, Johnny, grab the lighter fluid. Right? I mean.
1: And the kitchen fire extinguisher.
0: A woman is not going to do a handstand while on fire.
1: No.
0: Some idiot guy is going to do it. He's a trained gymnast and professional stunt coordinator for the movies.
1: Oh, okay.
0: This is what's shocking.
1: He's
0: right?
1: combining two of his jobs together. Okay.
0: And, he's the first person to hold this record. He set this record. So
1: the good news is
0: there wasn't a previous record to break of this. But yeah, congratulations.
1: Congratulations. You're an idiot.
0: Yeah. 47 seconds while on fire.
1: Okay. And so now we're on to thought number two. What is thought number two?
0: My thought number two is then you've got, like, for this one, okay? And, of course, it's our good old friend David Rush.
1: Yep. Always looking for another record to break.
0: Rush used a straw to move 51 malt balls between two bowls.
1: Oh, my goodness.
0: In 1 minute in an attempt to break a Guinness World Record. Rush, who holds more than 200 Guinness World Records titles...
1: So does he have the record for the most records?
0: I'm sure he does. He has to, right? Said he was reading recent record-breaking news when he came across the new title for the most malt balls moved using a straw in 1 minute. Some British guy named Jack Welsh had set the record at 32 malt balls during an April 17th appearance on Guinness World Records' What's the Record podcast in London.
1: Oh, they have their own podcast. Wow.
0: He said his first attempt was scrapped when he bumped the bowl, a violation of Guinness World Records rules.
1: Oh.
0: Rush managed to move 52 malt balls between the bowls, but reviewing video of the attempt revealed the last one was not moved in time.
1: Oh.
0: Scandal.
1: Uh-huh.
0: So now he's awaiting confirmation from Guinness World Records to see if he officially took the title.
1: Blew that record out of the water.
0: 51 malt balls moved. Oh. He claims he did 52.
1: Okay.
0: But they're saying that time had expired before the 52nd malt ball hit the bowl.
1: Okay.
0: Here's my second thought.
1: Oh, I thought we already had it.
0: Oh, no.
1: Okay.
0: No. I don't care how bad of a day you're having, how bad of a week you're having, or how bad you think your job stinks. Right?
1: Yep.
0: If you're sitting at your desk thinking, my gosh, this job is terrible. This job is dead end. I hate my job. You could work for Guinness and have to watch a video of this maniac.
1: Or in real life.
0: Or in real life. This one happens to be a video. But yeah, you could have had to fly to Utah.
1: Ugh. Yeah.
0: And watch.
1: And sit and watch this guy do this over and over and over.
0: This maniac take a straw and malt balls and move them from bowl to bowl for a minute.
1: Well, and I'm assuming he blew through the straw to move the malt balls, or
0: I'm guessing he sucked on them, right? I mean, I would think like
1: because he had to pick them up and put them into a bowl. Okay,
0: it went from bowl to bowl.
1: Okay, that makes sense. I thought he was like blowing them between two spots. Okay,
0: doesn't really matter.
1: Either way, well, now I've given him another idea.
0: Oh gosh, yeah. So again, I don't care how bad of a day you're having. Remember, it could always be worse.
1: Mm-hmm.
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2: Good morning.
1: Who's this?
2: This is Dawn.
1: Hey, Dawn. How's Dawn?
2: Hi. Good. How are you?
1: Good. We're doing great. It's Thursday. I think we're gonna make it to the weekend. I really do. I like our chances at this point, Dawn.
2: Yeah, mine starts after today's over, so I don't work Friday. So there you go.
1: You're even closer than we are.
2: Yeah.
1: All right, let's do this. I actually like our chances too on this gas card. I think we're narrowing it down pretty quickly. What's your guess, Dawn?
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1: 230.25 is
0: Your guess is too low.
1: But again, Very strategic guess, and I think that helps a lot of people.
2: Yep, hopefully it breaks it down more.
1: Have a really good day. Have a fantastic weekend, okay? Thanks for...
2: I will, you too.
1: Thanks for putting up with us. We know it's not easy.
2: That's okay, I enjoy it.
1: Have a great day. See ya.
2: Bye.
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1: And good morning. It's the McGills in the morning and the Sunday Morning Show with Mark and Julie. 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
13: A $10 million gift from Michael Jordan will support future social workers at his alma mater while honoring his mother. The basketball legend has made the largest donation in the history of the University of North Carolina at Chapel Hill's School of Social Work. Part of the gift will renovate and expand the school's Global Social Development Innovation Center, which will be renamed for the former NBA star's mother, Dolores P. Jordan. Funding will also go to the Jordan Institute for Families, where 10 master's students experiencing financial hardship will each receive a $12,500 scholarship. Jordan says North Carolina will always be home and hopes the investment will make it possible for more students to pursue careers helping others. His mother, a longtime philanthropist who serves on the Jordan's Institute board, says she's honored the gift will support the next generation of social workers.
1: I love that. What do you think Michael Jordan is worth?
13: Oh, wow.
1: So it's amazing to me. It's always amazing to me that oh my gosh.
13: Yeah, it's got to start with a B, right?
1: It does.
13: 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How many billion?
1: 4.7.
13: Wow.
1: It's amazing. 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
1: I'm sure it's endorsements. I'm sure it's investments. I mean, I know he owns, like, you know, stuff. Wow.
13: The shoes.
1: Good for him.
13: Yeah.
1: This is the Sunny Morning Show.
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1: Good morning, I'm Jim Irizarry. Here's today's top trending stories on Sunny 101.5. Leaders from NDOT are asking for public input on a proposed redesign of the U.S. 35 intersection with Johnson and Severs Road. The plan would replace the current traffic signal with a hybrid multi-lane roundabout to improve safety. NDOT will hold a public hearing tonight at the LaPorte County Public Library. Doors open at 5:30 with a presentation at 6 o'clock. People can review the plans, talk with the project team, and share their comments. The Michigan Department of Natural Resources issued a warning about an invasive species of crayfish in Cass County found in a pond outside of Niles. Two carcasses of red swamp crayfish were found in mid-September. These types of crayfish are more commonly found in the South, such as Louisiana, and are popular with crawfish boils. If you spot one of these crawfish, either capture it and keep it in a bucket or your freezer for the DNR to investigate, or send close-up pictures to the DNR. The Notre Dame wide receiver room is loaded with talent. Jordan Faison leads the team with 25 catches for 371 yards and 4 touchdowns. Micah Gilbert has 18 catches for 368 yards and 2 touchdowns. Jaden Greathouse has 8 catches for 108 yards and a touchdown. With those three alone, it's tough for head coach Marcus Freeman to spread the ball around. Add to the fact Mylon Graham, Bubba Frazier, Elijah Burris, and Jerome Bettis Jr. are already emerging, and that only adds to the degree of difficulty. Freeman said managing a crowded receiver room gives young players a chance to learn about delayed gratification and teamwork. More chances could be on the horizon for Graham, Frazier, Burris, and Bettis this Saturday as number 3 Notre Dame takes on Stanford. Our coverage starts Saturday at 11 a.m. with game day live at the linebacker. Kickoff is at 3:30 p.m. on your home for Fighting Irish football, Sunny 101.5 and Sports Radio WSBT. 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
2: Mostly sunny skies today. We're going to see temperatures up around 68 and a little breezy at times as well. I'm Chief Meteorologist Carrie Pujol.
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1: Annette, how are you today?
2: I'm good. How are you?
1: I'm good, Annette. Here we go. Your caller 10. What's your guess for the Super High-Low gas card on this Thursday?
2: 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Yes.
1: Annette, that guess is?
0: Your guess is too high.
2: Oh, dang it.
1: Too high. Write that down. Keep track. Have a great day, and we'll talk soon.
2: All right. Bye-bye.
1: See you, bye.
0: Keep track of all the guesses and win the jackpot. We play Super High Low every weekday morning three times between 6 and 9, and again before noon. 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
1: 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High today near 70.
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1: Michael Douglas reveals in his memoir that he lost 40 pounds during his 2010 battle with stage 4 throat cancer. He endured 7 weeks of radiation and chemotherapy, describing the experience as just terrible. Douglas tried to maintain normalcy for his children, despite becoming so exhausted that his couch became his life raft. His father, Kirk Douglas, lifted his spirits by dressing as a clown during a Halloween hospital visit. Douglas broke down crying when doctors told him the cancer was in remission. He says the experience felt like a rebirth that deepened his appreciation for family and changed how he spent his time.
2: Candace Cameron Bure is a grandma for the second time this year. Her daughter Natasha Bure gave birth to her and her husband Bradley Stephen Perry's first baby and named her Winnie Helene. Natasha took to Instagram yesterday with a carousel of photos and the caption, "It was always you, my Winnie." The Full House alum became the first-time grandma in August when her son Lev and his wife welcomed their child.
1: Justin Timberlake is looking back at his infamous beatboxing era after an influencer's viral post highlighted how often he seemed to break into Boots and Cats. During interviews and appearances, Hannah Young on Instagram pointed out that fans embraced Timberlake's beatboxing despite its frequent appearances. After the post gained traction, Timberlake joined the conversation, writing in the comments, "I don't know how to apologize enough for whatever those ambitions were. Too many boots, too many cats. Hope you can forgive me." However, Timberlake's apology came with a light warning. "I can't promise I won't do it again. God help us all."
2: Swifties think Taylor Swift is cooking up something new in the wake of The Life of a Showgirl, The Encore. It all started with the phrase, "That's what friends are for," appearing in Swift's Instagram caption thanking Cara Delevingne for her Patient Zero cameo after the music video's premiere. Cara later echoed the phrase in her own post writing, "That's what friends are for." Then it came up again during Taylor's surprise appearance on Saturday Night Live. SNL's official account used, "That's what friends are for," as the caption while sharing a moment between Swift and Dakota Johnson. And now fans are suspicious. There's no confirmation that the phrase is an Easter egg or a hint at new music, but Swift's history of hiding clues has fans wondering if "That's what friends are for" means more than meets the eye.
1: Ben Affleck has had a difficult 2026. The Animals actor lost his dad, Timothy, and his mom, Chris. 2 months apart in April and June, Affleck explained how he's had to take a hard look at changing his life because of the losses, noting, "That's a lot, man. You appreciate your parents in different ways, and you think about your own mortality and your own life and your own children and what you want to do with it." He went on to say, "Often the end of life isn't full of wisdom and resolve. Stuff you haven't fixed in life stays unfixed."
2: Miley Cyrus just set a record that no one would ever want. Last week, Miley's Bass Persuades album debuted at the top of the Billboard 200 chart. It has now plummeted to the 157th spot, the largest drop in the history of the chart. Some say Bon Jovi's This House Is Not For Sale took a bigger tumble from number one to number 169, but it had been on the chart for 2 years, not 2 weeks.
1: And finally, and I'm not exactly sure how I feel about this, there's going to be a TRL reunion, but it won't be on MTV. Carson Daly is joining the fun on Roku. It'll happen at the OG Times Square studio. Major TRL personalities and music stars are set to take part. Some of the stars spotted near the studio as filming happened last week were JoJo, Ashanti, JC from NSYNC, Nelly, and more. Details of the reunion haven't dropped, but Daly is executive producing the event. I'm not sure we need a TRL reunion, but we've got one coming on Roku. This is the Sunny Morning Show.
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1: Hey, Amy, how are you today?
2: I'm good. How are you?
1: We are doing great on this Thursday. Amy, let's get you some gas so we'll all be doing greater, okay?
2: All right. Sounds.
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0: Your guess is too high.
1: Too high.
2: All right.
1: All right. Have a great day. Thanks for listening. We'll chat soon.
2: Thank you. You too.
1: Bye-bye.
0: Keep track of all the guesses and win the jackpot. We play Super High Low every weekday morning three times between 6 and 9 and again before noon. 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
3: Good morning, I'm Jim Irizarry. Here's today's top trending stories on Sunny 101.5. The Indiana Court of Appeals has dismissed a St. Joseph County voter's challenge against Republican County Council member Dan Schetzel, ruling the voter did not have legal standing to bring the case. The case involved a race from the May primary elections. Griffin Nate sued after the St. Joseph County Election Board rejected his claim that Schetzel should not have listed himself as a Republican on the primary ballot. The challenge followed the state Republican Party's determination that Schetzel was not, quote, a Republican in good standing, unquote. Nate currently serves as District Director to Republican Congressman Rudy Yakim. A LaPorte County man is facing a felony drug charge after investigators seized more than 50 grams of fentanyl. Jonathan Turner was arrested and charged with dealing in a narcotic drug, a level 2 felony. The LaPorte County Drug Task Force investigated Turner as part of an effort to stop fentanyl distribution in the county. Michigan City Police Chief Stephen Forker said the investigation took months and that authorities will continue targeting people who distribute fentanyl. Joe Adell and Jose Ramirez powered Cleveland with a pair of two-out triples. The Guardians avoided an American League Division Series sweep by cooling off the White Sox with a 9-3 victory in Game 3 yesterday. Game 4 is tonight at 8 p.m. on TBS. Victor Mesa hit a tie-breaking two-run homer off Max Fried in the sixth inning. The Tampa Bay Rays beat the New York Yankees on Wednesday night with the help of a fan interference call for a three-game sweep of their American League Division Series. The Rays will host either the White Sox or Guardians in the ALCS opener on Monday. In the National League, it'll be a rematch between the Los Angeles Dodgers and Milwaukee Brewers. The Dodgers beat the Atlanta Braves 4-1 to clinch their National League Division Series last night. The Milwaukee Brewers advanced after beating the San Diego Padres 3-1. The Dodgers swept Milwaukee last October on their way to their second consecutive World Series title. Stay up to date on all things trending with our daily on-demand podcast at sunny1015.com.
4: Mostly sunny skies today. We're going to see temperatures up around 68 and a little breezy at times as well. I'm Chief Meteorologist Carrie Pujol.
0: Start your day the sunny way. 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

0: The best variety of the 80s, 90s, and today's on Sunny 101.5. Good morning. How are you? It's the McGills in the Morning with the Mark and Julie and the Sunny Morning Show on your Thursday. Another beautiful day, mix of sun and clouds. Today near 70. You know, I know there's no correlation usually, but I always wonder if, like, this amazing fall that we're having. And although the summer was really super hot, it was still a nice summer.
1: Right.
0: If we just get hammered this winter.
1: I know. I hope not. You know,
0: like, do we
1: get another polar vortex? Or
0: we pay the price, right? Yeah. All right. There's a great question online. It says, everybody has at least one item, and I do, that you own at least three of something because you don't know where the other two are most of the time. So think about that. It's really kind of true, right?
1: This is so you. This is so you. You will literally go into a store, a clothing store, a clothing section for men's clothes, hold up a shirt and show it to me and go, oh, you like this shirt? And I'll say, you have two that look exactly like it at home. How many times? Every single time.
0: It may have happened occasionally.
1: he'll say, no. I don't. And then when we get home, I show him both two or three shirts he has that look just like the one he showed me.
0: Shirts are clearly different. I was thinking reading glasses.
1: Oh, yeah. You have a lot of pairs of those.
0: How many pairs of cheaters do I have?
1: 186.
0: Yeah, exactly. Yeah. About as many as you have of sunglasses.
1: Maybe not quite as many.
0: Oh, I think so. Yeah. And my favorite thing you do is you'll be searching, and you did it the other day. You're like frantically searching the house before we leave, and I'm like, what are you doing? Looking for my sunglasses.
1: I have a specific pair that I wanted.
0: You mean the ones that are on your head?
1: Oh, well.
0: Oh, yeah.
1: Yeah.
0: 574-236-1015. All right. What is something that you own at least three of because you can't find the first two? Megan? I own three pairs of reading glasses.
1: Mm-hmm.
0: One lives on my nightstand, one is usually in my purse, and one is apparently roaming freely around my house. I bought the third pair because I couldn't find either of the first two.
1: Right? Or do you, you know, I do that where I go to the store and I'm like, oh, I got to get paper towels.
0: Yeah.
1: And we need paper towels. I get home and we have 48 paper towel rolls in the closet. Yep. And I didn't remember buying any of those.
0: Texter Tyler, I have three phone chargers next to my bed. Not because I need three. I just keep buying another one every time I couldn't find the previous charger. Rachel, I own three tape measures. Every time I need one, none of them are where I left them.
1: Right? How does that happen?
0: Yeah. Derek, I have three umbrellas. I lose one, buy another, find the old one, then somehow lose both.
1: And then you can't, and then it's raining and you have no umbrellas.
0: I literally have no idea where any of my umbrellas are, but I'm not going to buy a fourth. Lauren, I own three pairs of scissors that are all supposed to be in the kitchen. I can never find them when I actually need them, so I just keep buying more. I'm pretty sure there are now scissors in every room.
1: Yeah, well,
0: except the kitchen.
1: Well, and then you end up buying something else, you know, another piece of that, and then you find the other three, right?
0: Chris, I have three sets of earbuds.
1: Oh.
0: I'm not an audiophile or anything. I just keep losing them and buying replacements only to find the old ones a week later.
1: Mm.
0: Amanda, these are great. I own three lint rollers because I'm apparently incapable of putting one back in the same place twice.
1: And you can promise yourself, I'm going to put this away where it belongs, and inevitably, you do not.
0: Texter Brandon, I have three flashlights, because every time the power goes out, I can't find a flashlight.
1: Yeah, and you put it someplace, and you think, I wasn't going to remember that I put it here, because this is where I'm going to look for it, and it's not there.
0: Funny part is, now that I have three flashlights, I still can't find one when I need it.
1: Right?
0: Let's see, 574-236-1015. Nicole, I own three water bottles. I generally have no idea how it got to this point.
1: They're all underneath your seats of your car.
0: I keep buying a new one whenever I can't find the one I was using.
1: Yep.
0: All right, 574-236-1015. All right, what is something you own three of because you can't find the other two? These are great. Keep them coming. More text coming up on the Thursday morning edition of the Sunny Morning Show.
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0: 80s, 90s, and today's on Sunny 101.5. Good morning. It's the McGills in the morning and the Sunny Morning Show with Mark and Julie on your Thursday. Another beautiful day. Mix of sun and clouds. High today near 70. Talking about this funny quote online, this funny thread saying, what do you own at least three of because you can't find the other two? 574-236-1015. Molly, I have three rulers. I have absolutely no reason to own three rulers. Just can't ever find one when I need it.
1: Well, I mean, I don't know. It's a ruler. You can use several.
0: When's the last time you've used a ruler? Like a ruler?
1: Craft projects. Yeah. You use a ruler a lot. You need a straight edge.
0: I'm going to ask again, Julie. When's the last time you have used a ruler? When's the last time you've done a craft project?
1: Not in at least minimum 5 years.
0: Yeah, I'd say minimum.
1: It's been
0: yeah.
1: a bit. It's
0: By
1: been
0: the way,
1: minute.
0: you heard about the yardstick, right?
1: No.
0: We didn't talk about this?
1: No.
0: They're not making them any longer.
1: Mark? How did I not see that coming?
0: Texter Ethan, I own three flash drives with nothing but random files on them. Every time I need one, I can't find any of them, so I buy another.
1: And why is that? Where do they go?
0: Andrew, I own three packs of batteries because I keep thinking I was out. Turns out I was never out. I just couldn't remember where I put them.
1: See, I keep trying this with like shoes. I'll be like, I can't find them. I can't find these. I'm going to need another pair.
0: Yeah, okay, Imelda Marcos. Grace, I have three reusable grocery bags that I specifically bought because I keep forgetting where I put the other ones. Mm. Ben, this is a good one. I own three pairs of work gloves.
1: Oh, yeah.
0: I lose them constantly, and instead of looking harder, I just buy another pair.
1: Yeah.
0: Texter Luke, I own three staplers. I don't know why. I just keep needing one, not finding one, and buying another. Texter Sarah, I have three hairbrushes, and somehow none of them are ever where I left them.
1: Oh.
0: Daniel, I have three decks of cards.
1: Oh, you can always use an extra deck of cards. That's fine.
0: I bought the second because I couldn't find the first, and the third because I couldn't find either of the first two.
1: How many decks of cards do you think we own?
0: Oh, we've got to have 30.
1: Minimum.
0: Right? At least?
1: Yeah.
0: Let's see. Jake, I own three pocket knives. Before anybody asks, no, I don't have a collection. I just keep misplacing the ones I actually use. Mia, I own three pairs of blue jeans that are basically the exact same pair. I kept buying replacements because I couldn't find the ones I already had.
1: Oh, no. Well, I don't know. They're blue jeans. You can wear them.
0: But where are you leaving your blue jeans?
1: Well, I wasn't going to say.
0: Jordan, I have three calculators. Every time I need one, I can only find one of them, and it's always out of batteries.
1: Oh. This is why we have phones.
0: Exactly.
1: Unless you're an accountant, I guess, maybe.
0: Yeah, maybe. And then you need like an adding machine.
1: Yep.
0: Let's see, a couple more of these. Ella, I own three sewing kits. Every single time I need a needle and thread, I have no idea where any of them are.
1: Oh, my goodness. That is so true.
0: Sean, I have three bottles of hand lotion open at the same time. I keep forgetting where I put the other ones. Claire, I own three sets of screwdrivers. My dad gave me one. I bought another because I couldn't find his. Then I bought a third because I couldn't find either one of those.
1: I have a lot of tools all over the place, and I can never find anything I'm looking for. Although I did organize the garage, and now I can find everything.
0: It's stayed pretty organized, too.
1: Yeah, because I've kept you out of it.
0: You know what I love about what you've done to the garage? Do you know what I think is when you organize the garage, what's the best thing you've done in the newly organized garage?
1: I don't know.
0: You put my favorite Papa Shot game
1: in the garage.
0: Out in the garage, you took it out of my man cave, which, by the way,
1: it's pretty cool.
0: It's a game room man cave.
1: Yeah,
0: and you put it out in the garage, even though I didn't want it in the garage. But you know what you said to me? This is going to be great. We're going to play it all the time.
1: No, I didn't say we're. I said you can play it.
0: Look at all the room. Like, you're going to have your buddies come over. Like, my buddies come over. We play Papa Shot. How many times, Julie and Margaret, have we played Papa Shot since you got your way and put it in the garage?
1: Not my fault. You haven't played it at all.
0: Your Honor, could you please ask the witness to answer the question?
1: When is the last time you played it when it was in the family room, in the game room?
0: A lot.
1: Please.
0: Absolutely.
1: Please. You played it no more out in the garage than you did in the other room. So,
0: Your Honor, that is not a true statement. Please remind the witness she's under oath. And finally, Patrick, I have three rolls of packing tape. I know I have them somewhere.
1: Oh my goodness, I have an entire container full of tapes, all different kinds of tapes. I keep buying tape.
0: Whenever I'm actually packing something, I end up buying another roll.
1: Right?
0: Thank you for your text on this Thursday morning. I'm going to go play Papa Shot. It's the Sunny Morning Show.
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1: Good morning, I'm Jim Irizarry. Here's today's top trending stories on Sunny 101.5. The four candidates for Indiana Secretary of State discussed the current secretary's record and election security during Wednesday night's debate. Democratic candidate Beau Bai said he would begin his term with an independent audit of Diego Morales' office. Morales has faced questions about spending, including no-bid contracts, employee raises, travel, and other expenses. Libertarian candidate Lori Schillings also supports an audit. Republican candidate Max Engling said he would work with the state inspector general if the office investigates Morales' tenure. Independent and Lincoln Party candidate Greg Ballard said he would bring in law enforcement to investigate the office if elected. The Buchanan Police Department says charges are pending against suspects believed to be responsible for vandalizing at least 25 of 225 decorative scarecrows placed around downtown this year. Buchanan Scarecrow Charity says it has begun repairs and plans to return the scarecrows to their stations soon. A new energy innovation analysis projects Michigan households could pay about $700 more a year for energy by 2035, while job losses could peak at 20,000 in 2039. The analysis also projects gasoline prices could rise by nearly 50 cents a gallon in 2035 and 88 cents by 2040. The Fighting Irish hockey team opens up the 2026 campaign with a pair of games against Niagara University inside Compton Family Ice Arena. Both tonight's season opener and tomorrow's game are scheduled to start at 7 p.m. on Sports Radio WSBT. The Irish enter year two of the Brock Sheehan era. In exhibition action last weekend, the Irish defeated the U.S. National Team Development Program on Friday evening by a score of 4-2, then picked up an overtime win over the University of Toronto on Saturday by a score of 2-1. Stay up to date on all things trending with our daily on-demand podcast at sunny1015.com.
2: Mostly sunny skies today. We're going to see temperatures up around 68 and a little breezy at times as well. I'm Chief Meteorologist Carrie Pujol.
0: 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And we play an upbeat variety of the 80s, 90s, and today.

0: The best variety of the 80s, 90s, and today's on Sunny 101.5. Good morning. It's the McGills in the morning and the Sunny Morning Show with Mark and Julie on your Thursday. Mix of sun and clouds. Today's high near 70. Thank you so much for listening in this morning. List online of products that are worth buying the generic of. They say brand loyalty is great until you realize how much extra that familiar logo is costing you. Store brand and generic products are often significantly cheaper than their name brand counterparts. And in plenty of cases, the difference in quality is surprisingly small. This is kind of where we differ. You're okay being...
1: I'm okay with generic, yeah.
0: Generic.
1: You're a name brand guy all the way.
0: Yep. And I don't know why. Because I know this, right? I know...
1: And here's what I know.
0: Yep.
1: I know that a lot of places private label. It's the exact same thing in a different box.
0: And I know, as you mentioned earlier, that Costco, like I have read and I've been told that like Costco vodka.
1: Mm-hmm. The Kirkland brand is Grey Goose.
0: It's actually Grey Goose. It is, it's, you know, literally bottled at the same place as Grey Goose.
1: And the bottles look the same.
0: Yeah.
1: They're just labeled differently. Yeah.
0: They say aluminum foil. There's not much reason to pay extra for a fancy logo on something destined to cover leftovers. Store brand foil can handle most everyday kitchen jobs that just as well as its pricier competitors. If you're worried about tearing, look for a generic roll labeled heavy duty or extra heavy duty.
1: Yeah, I was going to say, there's a very big difference in heavy duty versus just regular old aluminum foil, especially if you're going to grill. So, yeah.
0: Body wash. 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Store brand body washes can deliver similar cleansing and moisturizing ingredients while costing considerably less. Butter.
1: Oh, yeah, for sure.
0: Unless you're making a recipe where butter is truly the star, the store brand is often an easy swap. They say canned vegetables and beans. Milk. You could buy generic milk.
1: Yeah, milk is milk, right?
0: They say you generally don't need a famous dairy brand to get a perfectly good gallon of milk. Multi-purpose cleaners.
1: Oh, that's interesting.
0: Pastas and grains.
1: Yeah.
0: And they said, this one I don't agree with.
1: Cereal.
0: Toilet paper.
1: Oh no, you got to get the good stuff. Yeah.
0: It was funny. I was just in North Carolina visiting our daughter Madison, and I took them to Costco.
1: Mm-hmm.
0: And we went down the toilet paper aisle, and she grabbed, I don't know, something like Johnny's toilet paper. And I said, what are you doing?
1: Get the good stuff, man.
0: She goes, this is what we buy. I said, is it good? She goes, no. I go, that is one thing you don't skimp on. I said, I will send you an allowance every month so you buy the good toilet paper. And then she texted me a couple days later. She goes, my butt thanks you. Laura says cheese on the text line. Great value, store brand cheddar rather than Kraft because I don't notice enough difference to justify the price. Chris says ibuprofen.
1: Oh, okay.
0: Use a generic ibuprofen rather than pay extra for the name brand.
1: Yeah, I think like the main ingredients, if it's the same percentage, I don't know why you would buy anything off brand or name brand. Yeah.
0: Jason says snack crackers.

0: I don't know.
1: Aldi's Savorites white cheddar crackers are just as good as Cheez-Its.
0: Really?
1: See, Nicole says razors. I don't know about that.
0: Get the good razors, too.
1: Andrew says cereal.
0: Yeah, cereal's something you don't want to... it just depends.
1: But now, some of the bagged cereal on the bottom shelves aren't bad. But like the Fruit O's are not Fruit Loops.
0: Correct, yeah. And I actually prefer like the off-brand Raisin Bran to Post or whatever the name brand stuff is. Yes, and I know, I eat Raisin Bran.
1: Raisin Bran is so gross, it doesn't matter if it's generic or
0: name
1: brand.
0: I like Raisin Bran.
1: Emily says laundry detergent. Kirkland laundry detergent is just the same as Tide.
0: Really?
1: Kevin says mayonnaise. Amanda, I don't buy this, Amanda. Ice cream.
0: Oh, I don't buy that either.
1: She says store brand ice cream can be better than some name brands while costing less. Ryan says pasta sauce.
0: Also, I don't think that's true. Pasta sauces taste wildly different.
1: Todd says cat litter.
0: Maybe.
1: Marcus on the text line, cotton swabs.
0: No, yeah.
1: I buy the generic version because a cotton swab has extremely limited opportunity to demonstrate brand superiority. Dana, I don't know, garbage bags.
0: Oh, yeah. Well, it depends on the thickness, I guess.
1: She says generic all the way until one tears, at which point she briefly considers whether Glad was trying to tell her something.
0: Yeah, you know, even if you get the stretchy kind, if they're off-brand, they don't stretch like they're supposed to. So I would say get the name brand of those.
1: Scott says batteries.
0: Oh.
1: And Kim says sponges. So.
0: Oh,
1: and
0: okay.
1: Then Kevin, ice.
0: Yeah.
1: Oh, there's a list of this is interesting, the costumes that were popular the year you were born.
0: Are we going to tell people the year we were born?
1: The year you were born, I'm going to tell people. We're going to find out what was popular the year Julie was born in 1943. Coming up on the Sunday Morning Show. 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
1: And good morning, it's the McGills in the morning and the Sunday Morning Show with Mark and Julie. 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
0: A $10 million gift from Michael Jordan will support future social workers at his alma mater while honoring his mother. The basketball legend has made the largest donation in the history of the University of North Carolina at Chapel Hill's School of Social Work. Part of the gift will renovate and expand the school's Global Social Development Innovation Center, which will be renamed for the former NBA star's mother, Dolores P. Jordan. Funding will also go to the Jordan Institute for Families, where 10 master's students experiencing financial hardship will each receive a $12,500 scholarship. Jordan says North Carolina will always be home and hopes the investment will make it possible for more students to pursue careers helping others. His mother, a longtime philanthropist who serves on the Jordan's Institute board, says she's honored the gift will support the next generation of social workers.
1: Love that. What do you think Michael Jordan is worth?
0: Oh, wow.
1: So it's amazing to me. It's always amazing to me that oh my gosh.
0: Yeah, it's got to start with a B, right?
1: It does.
0: Yeah. How many billion?
1: 4.7.
0: Wow.
1: It's amazing. I know he made a lot of money when he played basketball, but he hasn't played basketball.
0: So it's all the endorsements, maybe?
1: I'm sure it's endorsements. I'm sure it's investments. I mean, I know he owns, like, you know, stuff. Wow.
0: The shoes.
1: Good for him.
0: Yeah.
1: This is the Sunny Morning Show.
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1: 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It's the McGills in the Morning and the Sunny Morning Show with Mark and Julie on your Thursday mix of sun and clouds. High today near 70.
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1: Michael Douglas reveals in his memoir that he lost 40 pounds during his 2010 battle with stage 4 throat cancer. He endured 7 weeks of radiation and chemotherapy, describing the experience as just terrible. Douglas tried to maintain normalcy for his children, despite becoming so exhausted that his couch became his life raft. His father, Kirk Douglas, lifted his spirits by dressing as a clown during a Halloween hospital visit. Douglas broke down crying when doctors told him the cancer was in remission. He says the experience felt like a rebirth that deepened his appreciation for family and changed how he spent his time.
2: Candace Cameron Bure is a grandma for the second time this year. Her daughter, Natasha Bure, gave birth to her and her husband, Bradley Stephen Perry's first baby, and named her Winnie Helene. Natasha took to Instagram yesterday with a carousel of photos and the caption, "It was always you, my Winnie." The Full House alum became the first-time grandma in August when her son Lev and his wife welcomed their child.
1: Justin Timberlake is looking back at his infamous beatboxing era after an influencer's viral post highlighted how often he seemed to break into Boots and Cats. During interviews and appearances, Hannah Young on Instagram pointed out that fans embraced Timberlake's beatboxing despite its frequent appearances. After the post gained traction, Timberlake joined the conversation, writing in the comments, "I don't know how to apologize enough for whatever those ambitions were. Too many boots, too many cats. Hope you can forgive me." However, Timberlake's apology came with a light warning. "I can't promise I won't do it again. God help us all."
2: Swifties think Taylor Swift is cooking up something new in the wake of The Life of a Showgirl, The Encore. It all started with the phrase, "That's what friends are for," appearing in Swift's Instagram caption thanking Cara Delevingne for her Patient Zero cameo after the music video's premiere. Cara later echoed the phrase in her own post writing, "That's what friends are for." Then it came up again during Taylor's surprise appearance on Saturday Night Live. SNL's official account used, "That's what friends are for," as the caption while sharing a moment between Swift and Dakota Johnson. And now fans are suspicious. There's no confirmation that the phrase is an Easter egg or a hint at new music, but Swift's history of hiding clues has fans wondering if "That's what friends are for" means more than meets the eye.
1: Ben Affleck has had a difficult 2026. The Animals actor lost his dad, Timothy, and his mom, Chris. 2 months apart in April and June, Affleck explained, "I always had to take a hard look at changing his life because of the losses, noting that's a lot, man. You appreciate your parents in different ways, and you think about your own mortality and your own life and your own children and what you want to do with it." He went on to say, "Often the end of life isn't full of wisdom and resolve. Stuff you haven't fixed in life stays unfixed."
2: Miley Cyrus just set a record that no one would ever want. Last week, Miley's Bass Persuades album debuted at the top of the Billboard 200 chart. It has now plummeted to the 157th spot, the largest drop in the history of the chart. Some say Bon Jovi's This House Is Not For Sale took a bigger tumble from number 1 to number 169, but it had been on the chart for 2 years, not 2 weeks.
1: And finally, and I'm not exactly sure how I feel about this, there's going to be a TRL reunion, but it won't be on MTV. Carson Daly is joining the fun on Roku. It'll happen at the OG Times Square studio. Major TRL personalities and music stars are set to take part. Some of the stars spotted near the studio as filming happened last week were JoJo, Ashanti, JC from NSYNC, Nelly, and more. Details of the reunion haven't dropped, but Daly is executive producing the event. I'm not sure we need a TRL reunion, but we've got one coming on Roku. This is the Sunny Morning Show.

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1: Good morning, I'm Jim Irizarry. Here's today's top trending stories on Sunny 101.5. Leaders from NDOT are asking for public input on a proposed redesign of the U.S. 35 intersection with Johnson and Severs Road. The plan would replace the current traffic signal with a hybrid multi-lane roundabout to improve safety. NDOT will hold a public hearing tonight at the LaPorte County Public Library. Doors open at 5:30 with a presentation at 6 o'clock. People can review the plans, talk with the project team, and share their comments. The Michigan Department of Natural Resources issued a warning about an invasive species of crayfish in Cass County found in a pond outside of Niles. Two carcasses of red swamp crayfish were found in mid-September. These types of crayfish are more commonly found in the South, such as Louisiana, and are popular with crawfish boils. If you spot one of these crawfish, either capture it and keep it in a bucket or your freezer for the DNR to investigate, or send close-up pictures to the DNR. The Notre Dame wide receiver room is loaded with talent. Jordan Faison leads the team with 25 catches for 371 yards and 4 touchdowns. Micah Gilbert has 18 catches for 368 yards and 2 touchdowns. Jaden Greathouse has 8 catches for 108 yards and a touchdown. With those three alone, it's tough for head coach Marcus Freeman to spread the ball around. Add to the fact Mylon Graham, Bubba Frazier, Elijah Burris, and Jerome Bettis Jr. are already emerging, and that only adds to the degree of difficulty. Freeman said managing a crowded receiver room gives young players a chance to learn about delayed gratification and teamwork. More chances could be on the horizon for Graham, Frazier, Burris, and Bettis this Saturday as number 3 Notre Dame takes on Stanford. Our coverage starts Saturday at 11 a.m. with game day live at the linebacker. Kickoff is at 3:30 p.m. on your home for Fighting Irish football, Sunny 101.5 and Sports Radio WSBT. 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
2: Mostly sunny skies today. We're going to see temperatures up around 68 and a little breezy at times as well. I'm Chief Meteorologist Carrie Pujol.
3: 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It's the Sunny Morning Show with Mark and Julie. Yes, they're married. Yeah, they're still talking to each other.

0: Best variety of the 80s, 90s, and today's on Sunny 101.5. Good morning. It's the McGills in the Morning and the Sunny Morning Show with Mark and Julie on your Thursday mix of sun and clouds. Today's high near 70. This is really interesting to me. Reader's Digest put together a list of the most popular Halloween costumes for every year from 1950 to 2005.
1: Oh, and you just told everybody I was born in 43, so this was after I was born.
0: Yeah, I'll have to look to see what was popular in 43. Mm-hmm. What I find interesting, though, is that obviously, if this was the most popular costume at the time, it tells you like what the big thing
1: was. What was popular.
0: Like, for example, you know, this year they say that Dolly Parton is going to be the big costume.
1: Yep.
0: In 1950, it was a cowboy. In 1951, it was Tarzan. Mickey Mouse was 1953.
1: Okay.
0: Batman was 1954. Davy Crockett, 1955.
1: It's so funny how some of these have just stood the test of time,
0: it's just
1: right?
0: Interesting. Frankenstein was the number one costume in 1957. Zorro in 1958. Marilyn Monroe in 1959.
1: Was that what you dressed up like in 59?
0: Marilyn Monroe? Mm-hmm. Absolutely.
1: Okay.
0: Dude, I've got the legs for it. With legs like this, you have to share them.
1: And no comment on the fact that I just said you did it in 59.
0: Whatever.
1: All right.
0: It's so funny. I look really good for my age if I was born in 1959.
1: You really do.
0: Not so good for my current age. 1960, a hula girl.
1: Oh, that's fun.
0: Let's see. 1962, the number one costume was Rocky and Bullwinkle.
1: Oh.
0: See, I just find this fascinating. 1963, Elizabeth Taylor.
1: Okay.
0: The Beatles in 1964.
1: Yep.
0: Sonny and Cher in 1965.
1: Which is a fun costume now, even.
0: Yeah. Barbie was the big costume in 1966. Morticia Adams in 1967. An astronaut in 69. Elvis in 1970.
1: Oh.
0: Willy Wonka, 71. Don Corleone in 1972.
1: Really?
0: Yes.
1: Oh, that's an odd one.
0: Marcia Brady, the number one costume in 1973. Richard Nixon in 74. Charlie's Angels in 76. Star Wars in 77. Michael Myers in 78. Rocky.
1: Again.
0: In 79. John Travolta from Saturday Night Fever,
1: cool.
0: 1980.
1: Oh, for sure, yeah.
0: Indiana Jones in 81. E.T.
1: Oh.
0: In 82. Michael Jackson, 83. Madonna, 84. Freddy Krueger, 85. The California Raisin. The number one.
1: Remember when those were so popular?
0: I do. 1986,
1: Wow.
0: Elf.
1: Oh, yeah.
0: The number one costume in 1987.
1: Which you could recycle your E.T.
0: Elf.
1: Back into Elf, you'd be just fine, yeah.
0: Beetlejuice was 88. Ghostbusters, 89.
1: Hmm.
0: Marty McFly in 90. Terminator in 91. Barney, 92.
1: What was last year's?
0: It only went to 2005.
1: Oh, okay.
0: There's only a way to look this up.
1: I think you could try.
0: What would you guess it was last year?
1: I was trying to think what was popular last year. I want to say, like, maybe were the K-pop Demon Hunters?
0: Yep.
1: Really?
0: Number one.
1: Look at me knowing stuff.
0: Number one last year was K-pop Demon Hunters.
1: Huh.
0: Yeah, absolutely. Power Rangers were 93, Bart Simpson 94, Lloyd Christmas and Harry Dunn from Dumb and Dumber.
1: Oh, yeah.
0: 95, Spice Girls 96.
1: I bet you can still get those costumes
0: probably,
1: now.
0: I'm sure.
1: Yeah.
0: Austin Powers 97. Let's see. Britney Spears in 2000.
1: Oh, that's about right. Yeah.
0: Harry Potter 2001, Spider-Man 2002, Captain Jack Sparrow 2003, SpongeBob 2004, and Darth Vader 2005.
1: So not the Rubik's Cube like I dressed up in middle school? No? Okay.
0: No. Or the football uniform, my football uniform that
1: I put on. Boys are so lazy.
0: We were so lazy. although we weren't lazy, like, we weren't too lazy to not go out twice. I would put my football uniform on, like Peter Brosnan and Jerry Evans and Robbie Cabot. We put our football uniform, go out, hit all the houses, take a mental note of where the good houses were,
1: uh-huh.
0: Come back and put our baseball uniforms on and go back out.
1: There it is. Actually, that's kind of smart. smart.
0: We were dumb kids, that's for sure. This is the Sunny Morning Show. There is a list of qualifications that make you a horrible person. I'll have it coming up on the Sunny Morning Show.
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0: The best variety of the 80s, 90s, and today's on Sunny 101.5. Good morning. It's the McGills in the Morning in the Sunny Morning Show with Mark and Julie on your Thursday. Mix of sun and clouds. High today near 70. Thanks a lot for listening in today. There's a list online of the behaviors that show somebody is a terrible person.
1: Why do I feel like this is going to be so funny?
0: People on Reddit are sharing the little signs that could reveal somebody might be untrustworthy and honestly just not a very good person.
1: Okay, we're going to look out for these red flags.
0: Yeah, one of them was my mother, and God rest her soul. My mom was so mad a couple years ago because the guy that came to turn her sprinkler system off tracked mud in her house. How dare he? On the tile floor. And she called and said, he's just a terrible person, Mark Jim. And I said, no, Mom.
1: I remember that, yes.
0: And I'm like, no, Mom, he's just a guy with mud on his shoes.
1: He didn't realize. Yeah.
0: I don't care if you prefer cats over dogs or dogs over cats. If you say you don't like animals, red flag. Mm. When you barely even meet somebody and on day one, they're already asking for favors.
1: Oh.
0: I'm weirded out by people who don't read. People who can't tell me their current book, their favorite book series, their problematic favorite, nothing.
1: That doesn't make them a terrible person.
0: Well,
1: I mean,
0: if it did,
1: you would be at the top of the list.
0: You
1: don't read.
0: I'm a terrible person. When they say they don't want water at a restaurant, what's the matter with you? I don't trust you. Why won't you hydrate?
1: Okay, these do not make somebody a terrible person. They just, they're just different.
0: At a party, when somebody introduces themselves with their advanced university degree and goes from person to person asking, what do you do for a living?
1: Yeah, that's kind of skeezy.
0: When you get to know an acquaintance as a new friend and they say, I love you, almost immediately.
1: Oh, yeah, that seems like a lot.
0: Manipulation and fake vibes everywhere.
1: Mm.
0: When somebody says, I don't know well, when somebody I don't know well says, you can trust me, nope, not going to happen.
1: Big red flag.
0: Means I can't. Megan, on the text line, I love that people are just texting in. This is true, right? I think this is a good one. If they're rude to waiters, but suddenly become charming when the manager walks over. Congratulations, you've met a human Yelp review.
1: Yeah, no thank you.
0: Somebody who never says thank you because apparently gratitude is a subscription service they canceled.
1: Well, what about somebody that drives through a toll booth and doesn't understand how to work the toll booth and has to talk to the person on the other end of the speaker and at the end of it says, what did you say?
0: First of all,
1: you didn't. It was user error. He did, guys. He did not know how to work the scanner for his card.
0: It's not true.
1: And we, Maddie and I, were in the car and we were trying to explain to him this is how you do it, and he wasn't listening. He wasn't listening to the lady and the toll booth.
0: She was rude to me.
1: She had to deal with people like you all day long.
0: But I was being nice at first. And then all I said to her was, after I got it all figured out, all I said was,
1: we're getting ready to drive away. The situation is resolved. What do you say?
0: I hope you have a terrible day.
1: My jaw hit the floor.
0: I'm sorry. I hoped she had a terrible day.
1: Part of me hoped that she didn't lift up the arm and we had to sit there and you had to talk to her again.
0: Or she dropped the arm on the car.
1: Mm-hmm.
0: No, I generally thought like she was not a nice person. And I,
1: you know why? She had to talk to you.
0: She apparently was a horrible individual.
1: No.
0: And I did at the time. I didn't want anything catastrophic to happen to her.
1: Just a terrible day.
0: Just
1: huh?
0: a terrible
1: okay.
0: day. Whatever that looks like, I didn't care. She made my day terrible. I wanted her to have a terrible day.
1: Wow. Okay.
0: 574-236-1015 is the phone number. This is the Sunny Morning Show.
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16: Mostly sunny skies today. We're going to see temperatures up around 68 and a little breezy at times as well. I'm Chief Meteorologist Carrie Pujo.
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11: Mostly sunny skies today. We're going to see temperatures up around 68 and a little breezy at times as well. I'm Chief Meteorologist Carrie Pujo.
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13: Skies will be mostly sunny the rest of this afternoon with a high of 68. We are mostly clear and cooler tonight with lows in the mid-40s. I'm WSBT 22 meteorologist Abby Wepler.

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7: Skies will be mostly sunny the rest of this afternoon with a high of 68. We are mostly clear and cooler tonight with lows in the mid-40s. I'm WSBT 22 meteorologist Abby Wepler.
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13: 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Michigan
14: weather. Skies will be mostly sunny the rest of this afternoon with a high of 68. We are mostly clear and cooler tonight with lows in the mid-40s. I'm WSBT 22 meteorologist Abby Wepler.
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10: Skies will be mostly sunny the rest of this afternoon with a high of 68. We are mostly clear and cooler tonight with lows in the mid-40s. I'm WSBT 22 meteorologist Abby Wepler.
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13: Skies will be mostly clear tonight, turning cooler with lows back in the middle 40s. I'm WSBT 22 meteorologist Abby Wepler.
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Oh my, my, oh my, my love. I take one look at you, you're taking me up.

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8: Skies will be mostly clear tonight, turning cooler with lows back in the middle 40s. I'm WSBT 22 meteorologist Abby Wepler.

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5: Skies will be mostly clear tonight, turning cooler with lows back in the middle 40s. I'm WSBT 22 meteorologist Abby Wepler.

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0: I'm Amy Drake, running for St. Joe County Council, and I'll be on the ballot November 3rd. Local elections matter. Did you know that data center zoning happens at the local level? When a data center is about to move into your community, don't you want someone in place that will stand up for you? As a member of this community, I've heard directly from you on this matter. You don't want any more data centers in St. Joe County. So this fall, I join my colleagues in voting to stop any more data center growth here. Want to say in what happens in St. Joe County? Then show up November 3rd. Vote Amy Drake. Paid for by the Amy Drake Committee.
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13: Skies will be mostly clear tonight, turning cooler with lows back in the middle 40s. I'm WSBT 22 meteorologist Abby Wepler.
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2: 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Mm. It's not just about conjuring up delicious cheese. It's about handcrafting every meal with love, because at Culver's, we want every bite to be turned into a smile. That's Midwest magic, and we can't wait to share it with you. Order ahead in the app or online and come taste the magic for yourself.
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3: Skies will be mostly clear tonight, turning cooler with lows back in the middle 40s. I'm WSBT 22 meteorologist Abby Wepler.

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2: 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I can't wait to hear from you tonight.

tonight. 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

0: 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Who is this?
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1: I just wanted to dedicate a song for somebody that I've met recently who I know is my true love and lets me be myself. And you know, it's been lost for a long time, and I finally found myself.
0: Lost in what? Lost in confusion, lost in addiction, lost...